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0: problem?
1: Mr. Bond will have a vodka martini, shaken, not stirred.
2: Mrs. Carver will have a tequila. Straight shot.
1: No, Mrs. Carver will have a glass of Mr. Carver's champagne.

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And the language to describe it. 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

I'm considering the truth in reflective surfaces. 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

0: summertime. It's party time and it's nutri time. Parties and barbecues go with a swing when nutries are invited. Bring your garden alive. Make it shine. Cause a stir and make your neighbours green with envy. If you want sun and shade the way you like it, be the first this summer with Britain's most flexible nutri system. Newman's Nutri, a sensible approach to the sun.
1: Hi, Barry!
2: Hi, John!
1: This is really some party!
2: Yeah, fancy some gum?
1: Oh, no. No, this Felix.
2: Yeah, I know. I used to have the same problem.
1: What, you?
2: Sure. But then a friend of mine told me about new Easy Chew.
1: Easy Chew?
2: Yes, it's a new kind of gum. Here, try some.
1: Oh, well, I don't know.
2: Go on.
1: Well, okay, but don't tell my dentist!
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1: Hey, it's so good! I can keep cool and keep my feelings. Thanks, Barry!
2: Don't thank me. 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
4: Hello?
5: Hello, Ronald?
4: Hello, is that you, John?
5: Yes, Ronald. I don't think I'm coming into work today.
4: Oh, why, John? 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
5: Well, yes. Everything outside smells so. I just don't think I can face it.
4: Oh, John, why don't you do what I do? 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
5: Extranase?
4: Yes, it's a discreet intranasal device for pre-filtering non-air-conditioned air. 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
4: Hello?
5: Hello, Ronald?
4: Hello, John, isn't it?
5: Yes.
4: Where are you calling from?
5: Paris.
4: Paris? Somebody's been wearing extranase. Au revoir!
5: Au revoir!
7: Dad?
8: What is it, son?
7: Dad, can I have a cricket pitch?
8: What? Don't you mean a cricket bat?
7: Oh, no, I have a cricket pitch.
8: What? That'd be ridiculous. How can you have a cricket pitch? Where's the room?
7: Dad, please, Dad, give me one.
8: Oh, calls, Dad. Yeah. Well, I suppose you can, but it doesn't mean we've got to chop all those lovely trees down. But, you know, anything for you, son.
0: If you had Newman's new trees, you could have a cricket pitch and a dense forest, all in the same 20 square feet. Newman's new trees. Fast growing, fast going. 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

taught us brand new rules. Take the park of Sappho and Dee Dee, time to teach it in schools. Fuck the tutors.

Good evening, my dear caprette and caproni, Kashmir Radio listeners. My name is Vincent Manfuoco, all alone tonight here at the radio booth of Kashmir Radio for the 95th episode, streaming live from Wedding. A 95th episode, 95 of Acid Shampoo, will be focusing on the British eccentrics. That is the title of the show. And why? Why? Because simply some time ago, I was listening to, well, I was reading actually about Robin Hitchcock on the infamous, the really popular blog of the Italian critic Scaruffi, who was defining Robin Hitchcock as one of the great British eccentrics, and I was really struck by this definition, and I thought, like, well, that would be interesting to do something on the line here for my program. And so we are here with rather than an objective and compelling scientific, let's say, selection of British eccentrics repertoire. I cannot pretend to do that. Who can, actually? We would need basically at least one week of non-stop radio broadcasting. So rather than doing that, I went by instinct. I'm doing a personal take, according to a random sentimental and arbitrary criteria of the British eccentrics. In an hour and a half, I picked up a few songs of these and basically outline, underline also the personality characteristics of these artists, of these musicians, personalities, eccentricities that have really impacted their music, that you can feel it in their music output. So, long story short, tune in, stay locked, and I hope you will enjoy it.

like an angel from a fairy tale. In 1978, hit the world, Kate Bush, at the early age of 19, unleashing through her debut album, The Kick Inside, all her feminine sensuality and sensitivity in a very artful way. Released in February 1978, this startling work is ahead of its time for complexity of the vocal arrangements and lyrical depth. Musically, also, it was incredibly rich. We go from glorious classical themes to African festivity, just to name a few musical directions that she undertook in her debut. She anticipated the most conscious versatility of post-punk, even if her background was the one of a well-educated middle-class musician rather than a DIY proletarian. And what about that voice, alien to music history until then? So The Kick Inside is indeed already deep into the 80s in terms of sound design and variety of musical styles. Kate Bush's eccentricity, her high-pitched vocals, her the known low-class background faced a wave of resented and negative criticism back then in those days. It is not by chance, in fact, that after sending without success about 50 demos to record labels, eventually a demo copy landed at the studio of David Gilmour, who was the first one to see her potential, and he decided to be the executive producer of The Kick Inside, and finally he got it released on EMI. And Kate Bush's eccentricity is also testified by her own stubbornness. In spite of the early age, 19, I remind you, her rigid ideas on how she wanted to be presented, to present herself and her music. For example, EMI originally wanted to release the rock-inflected James and the Cold Gun as a first single previewing The Kick Inside, but Kate Bush not only objected, she also managed to convince the label to release Wuthering Heights, the one and only, as a single to preview the album. So here we go with some more music, and now it's time for David Sylvian, two tracks by him.

And then emerges now from the mellow whispered, what emerged, the mellow whispered voice of David Sylvian, blending into an impressionist musical canvas made of light music, new age, jazz, and ethnical injections. So we just heard from the album Secrets of a Beehive, released by Virgin Records in 1987, the song Mother and Child, and followed by the song called Upon This Earth, from the album Gone to Earth, also coming out in Virgin, but 1 year earlier, 1986. The eccentricity of David Sylvian is very much bound to his sense of truthfulness, to his own spirit, to his own persona, because let's not forget that at the peak of his popularity and commercial success with the band Japan, that in 1982 was among the most innovative and promising rock, pop, also new romantics at times, so identified bands from hailing from Great Britain, and at the peak of their success, David Sylvian decided to leave that experience and to go on. As he recalls in an interview on the Independent of about like early 90s, he says, quoted, "We went through most of our moments of fame knowing we were not going to last. I was uncomfortable with the fame. At first, I admit, I had actively encouraged it. Then, when it arrived, I discovered it wasn't really what I wanted after all. When I found the work didn't satisfy me either, I thought, well, none of this is worth the effort. I needed to move on. It was for a constructive time." So then comes 1984, and produced by Tony Visconti, he's embarking into his solo career. I'm not sure about the Tony Visconti thing. I'm not sure why it came up to mind. I will pardon if I was not precise, but then his debut album was then highly acclaimed and universally recognized as a masterpiece. We talk about Brilliant Trees for Virgin Records as well. And then followed a string over the years of incredible collaboration with former AMM members John Tilbury, Keith Rowe, with Holger Tschukai. He teamed up with John Hassell as well. Well, I could name a few more, but anyway, also in another interview for Rolling Stones in 2001, you can check it on YouTube actually, he says, quoted, "My voice is my main means of expression. There is no barriers between my writing, performance, and the listening. The writing has to be totally open and truthful as it can be. The greater the vulnerability, the greater the strength of the work." So, ultimately, David Sylvian eccentricity was born from shyness, an aspect that his behavior
of his behavior that marked his teenage years in composing music, lyrics, since the age of 16, and adopting different personas, for example, with a heavy makeup and glamorous outlook with the experience of Japan, he found the way to connect, to communicate to the world, to open up to it. Later, he did it in his proper own terms. And how? In a cryptical, suspended way, a flow of emotions, visions, and vulnerability. Maybe, pardon me, but by the end of the show, I will be able to pronounce it properly. A flux of consciousness coming from the inside, popping out, blowing through the world, providing no reference point, but a way for the listeners to feel comfortable enough to open up themselves, to express themselves by listening to his works.

Shout out for Dina. Welcome to Kashmir Radio. Dina and Dina's Rock Mama. So. Here we go. John Andrew Wilkinson, better known as Wilco Johnson, is the protagonist of the song we just listened now, called Down by the Water Riverside. From the album Ice on the Motorway. Is the Bull album, dated 1980 on Nightwalk Records, and re-released on the very copy. I have a very copy of that, of the 1990 repress on Hound Dog Records. So, Wilco Johnson is credited to be within the activity with the band, the rock band Dr. Phil Good, between 75 and 1977, has been credited as one of the founding influences of the British post-punk, movement, not post-punk. So Wilco Johnson developed his own image, coupling jerky movements on stage, his so-called duck walk, and then he championed this choppy guitar style that we clearly listened also on Down by the Waterside. So occasionally was raising also his guitar on his shoulder like a gun. His style formed the essential driving force behind Dr. Feelgood during their initial years. So Wilco Johnson, very eccentric character, a big party animal. So once there's like a funny story about him parting with Lemmy from Motorhead. So he's saying that for 3 days they've been out drinking, taking drugs, speed, whatever. And then he was feeling, after 3 days, quoted, "I was feeling like someone opening up your head and filling it with Rice Krispies and pouring milk on top." So that was Wilco Johnson. He was a guy with a typical black humor. And in 2013, he got diagnosed of cancer, and not much time either to live. His reaction? Well, he embarked on a sold-out farewell tour. He was feeling more alive than ever before. So it was a pancreatic cancer. The doctor gave him 10 months to live. Instead of despair, this brought him a state of euphoria. He described that experience as feeling vividly alive, living entirely in the present moment. He miraculously recovered, and not only that, he also recorded and toured again. And then ultimately he returned to acting. He was also an actor for the popular TV series Game of Thrones, but eventually died in 2022 in peace at his English countryside house. And now it's time for Mark Stewart and the Mafia, another big British eccentric. Stay tuned. This is Acid Shampoo, episode 95. There you go.

0: piano!
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combative, bold, political Mark Stewart was an hyperactive figure, hyperactive, relentless in his music productions, collaboration and approach to life in general. Relentless and overflowing communicator, indeed, his need to be heard and attentioned was not really from a narcissistic slip. He was feeling himself genuinely as a necessary person, one that neither he or his listeners could do without, with the belief that he had something urgent to impart that no one else could, because no one else could actually be him. We're in front of a visionary, groundbreaking musician, very eccentric indeed. I've spotted just now in the studio another big British eccentric, Greg Parker, aka Falsch Parker. Anyway, let's close these brackets. And so, as I said, Mark Stewart with the band pop group, Mark Stewart contributed to the shape of a unique style of post-punk, a synthesis between punk, industrial, free jazz, and dub, a trajectory that radicalized itself within the experience of Mark Stewart and the Mafia, bringing the sound to a next level, thanks also to the dubbed out treatments, additional productions of Adrian Sherwood. We just heard an example of that in the very first single signed Mark Stewart and the Mafia on Adrian Sherwood label on New Sound, a debut that is dated 1982, from the album, the EP Jerusalem on one side, and on the flip side, Welcome to Liberty City. That is exactly the very song that we just heard. So let's move on here. Acid Shampoo, stay tuned, enjoy it.

0: That was Julian Cope with the song Ain't But the One Way from the album of 1994 for the label Echo called Autogeddon. So, Julian Cope, massive discography, incredible character, not easy to depict, but I'll try my best. So, it was a versatile, bizarre, eccentric, intellectual figure within the British culture and music scene, because he was not only a musician, he was also a writer, an historian, self-made historian, and a political activist. He published, for example, also books about prehistorical archaeological sites in England, as well as books about antiquarianism. He runs, since many years, a blog, a very interesting blog that talks about antiques, and also is a blog called Head Heritage. You find it on the net. The site has accumulated really like a massive bulk of alternative knowledge and guerrilla know-how. It includes reviews of records, of rave records. On the website you can purchase his own records, which you can't find in many other, let's say, stores or dealers around, except of course on the second-hand market, on Discogs, for example. He talks about eco-activism and political actions. He became known to the public through his post-punk outfit in the late 70s called Teardrop Explodes. And in more recent decades, he founded and ventured in bands such as Brian Donor, Black Sheep, and Dope. For example, the initial song was by Dope. He was eccentric because of his revolutionary fervor, explicitly aligning himself with a potent gallery of radical prophets, from the Barcelona anarchists to Che Guevara to English revolutionaries. Eccentric in his life style. He lives since many, many years in rural North England with his wife, in self-sufficiency, like a modern druid, a post-apocalyptic shaman. In public appearances, for example, he shows also his eccentricities. Whether it's for a walk around the English villages, or to playing concerts, or contributing at public conferences, he likes to dress in extravagant ways, with, for example, a 1950s Luftwaffe cap, a khaki string vest, and combat trousers, sleeves, leather jackets, shades. So what about Autogeddon, the album from which we picked the song Ain't But the One Way? 1994 albums, Autogeddon. There is a song in there, Paranormal Part 1, which I didn't decide to play. But anyway, that was recorded inside the main burial chamber of West Kenneth Long Barrow, with sometimes called collaborator Ty Paul Sandra. The West Kenneth Long Barrow is also known as South Long Barrow. It's a chamber, a long barrow near the village of Avebury in the southwest English countryside of Wiltshire. And I love the music, essentially, of Julian Cope. It's so diverse, but if we want to distill a definition of that, we could say between folk ballads with politically driven lyrics and fuzzed out I mean, like here he wrote a nice, a skyrocketing psychedelic and epic fuzzed out rock jams. This is how I like to define the music of the good old Julian Cope that is still alive and hopefully for many years. Right, now let's relax a bit with a very interesting voice. Now it's time for Jules. Stay tuned, but before, no, let's play that first, okay? Ciao.
1: I wouldn't say he is the perfect soldier, my lord, but he is a very good soldier. Admittedly, his record isn't spotless. Oh, but there's nothing that cannot be accounted for by youthful high spirits, and he is very young, barely 20, very fit, bright, proved to be extremely amenable to training. Oh, there is no evidence of psychological disturbance. However, he can give no definite explanation or indeed reason for his actions. So now, with your permission, my lord, I should like to call the boy to the witness box. I don't know why I did it, sir. Well, I think we had some stupid argument in camp the night before, over a card game. Oh, well, we play cards a lot, sir. It's the boredom, you see. Well, mind you, it's enough to make anyone ratty listening to that shelling and those wogs killing each other day in, day out. And nothing for us to do, since we're there to keep the peace. A bit of a joke, that, sir, if you don't mind me saying so. Well, we were all well and truly stalled off, sir, shut up all the time. Anyhow, I think Smithy said that I'd cheated. Yeah, but I hadn't, sir. And he wouldn't leave off. All that night, needling me. And the next day, on patrol, sir. I told him. I told him to pack it in, right, or I'd let him have it. I didn't mean it. But I was upset. Well, then the other two, they just laughed. And said that I was all mouth and that I always had been. It's funny, sir. I remember really clear how hot and dusty it was. And I could hear in me head Sergeant Becker's voice from combat training. Shouting. Kill the bastard! Kill, you little Nazi boy! And I just held me finger on the trigger. What happened after that? Well, like a dream.

0: said they wouldn't hurt him. They promised me that. They promised me they wouldn't hurt him. And they got me as I left the club. There were about 15 of them. Oh, well, they look very smart in their Pringles sweaters. But everybody knows they're lunatics. They carry Stanley knives and they use them. They got me and said,
1: are you Sandra Jenkins?
0: I said, what's it to you? Then they said,
1: show us where he is.
0: And they threatened to cut me face. Well, what could I do? I'm not one to be conceited, but I've always been thought pretty. I've sort of relied on it, I suppose. And last week, he said he was finishing with me. He said it wasn't safe for me to be seen with him now they were after him.

0: Acid Shampoo. Your microdose acid shampoo.
1: No. We cannot say this. We cannot say this.
2: Go up to him, Sandra. And I went up to him. And I kissed him on the cheek and said, "Hello, Johnny." And he turned and looked dead funny. And then they got him. Oh, he was awful. They kicked him all over.

Then one of them, who was watching and laughing, turned to me and shoved £2 down the front of me dress and said, buy yourself a cocktail.

Jules Danby, born as Julian Mumford, is an English poet, novelist, illustrator, painter, and tattooist who, since 1983, lent her thrill and charming voice to music, often in collaboration with New Model Army members or with Ja Wobble. And you hear that in the song we just listened now, called from the Kiss EP. Okay, produced by Ja Wobble and Olly Marland. You clearly recognize the incredibly resonating, rounded and the hearty bass of Ja Wobble, paved with gold. That's the name of the song, if I'm not mistaken, but anyway, yeah, paved with gold. Right, so, yeah, really interesting character, this Jules, eccentric, bizarre in a way. So, and before Paved with Gold, we heard from her Musket, Fife and Drum, beautiful song, loved that, from her album of 1987 called Hex. There was a bonus track, by the way. And now let me share an extract of her brilliant, eccentric biographical writings that you can find on her website. So, quoted, I had walked this moor with one of those forbidden friends with whom I shared an arcane interest in lame H.P. Lovecraft jokes. He was an handsome, bony guy whose skinniness belied his immense strength to weight ratio. He, one of those bikers who rode so naturally, and well, he looked like Cyborg Centaur. He had a short, fiery pal who resembled a rabid terrier on crack and rode a cut down rig brush painted bright blue. They were my unofficial Praetorian guards, them and our president. I knew if I left the slaves, there would be a bidding war. The men who wanted me putting up their offers of bikes, trips to the US, homes, undying bloody love, because despite being anathema, I was also sort of a princess, a prize. Due to my middle-class upbringing and brainness, I have a brain the size of a planet, as X once said, but no map. Chaos personified, but they would all regret it. They would all regret me. Everyone always did. I must say, I felt very sorry for myself.

0: Steve Peregrine Took, born Stephen Ross Porter, was a founding member of Tyrannosaurus Rex together with Mark Bolan back in 1967. Before leaving the project to undertake other musical ventures. In 1969, he formed the Pink Fairies, and from this later experience, an obscure record, an experiment was created. Something that saw the light properly in 2003 for the Italian label Get Back. And I have the luck to own a copy of that, which I precisely played just now. I played two songs out of that from this side project. Was like a few recording sessions between 69 and 1970. They called it Chagrat, and the title of this bundle of tracks of demos is called Pink Jackets Required. So I played from that a song called Amazing Beautiful Deceiver, that's the name, and followed by the song The Coming of the Other One, Think Pink Version. So in this bundle of tracks, we have Twink running the show, a legendary English psych rock drummer. What else we could say about Steve Peregrine Took? Yes, unfortunately, his eccentricity as a musician, this kind of tracks of music, is for me among the highest peaks of British psychedelia of those years. That it shouldn't envy any other record of that time for that genre, according to my appreciation. But so, eccentric was also Steve Peregrine Took in the way he died. So sometimes at the age of 39, in 1980, he choked to death on a cocktail cherry after his throat was numbed by the combination of morphine and magic mushrooms. Right, so this is the way I finish Acid Shampoo episode 95. I didn't expect that, but it happened. So thank you for listening. We are rolling almost towards the end of Acid Shampoo, 10 minutes left. I leave you with a song now by Julian Cope under the moniker, the project Dope. I've played the flip side of what I played in the very beginning with a track called Absalom and Ahitophel. It's a very long song. The show coming next to me will fade it out. And actually, I have to apologize for not including many other British eccentrics, including Greg Parker. No, but from Lemmy to Syd Barrett to up to David Bowie, but maybe it could be the beginning of a new series, a new mini series within Acid Shampoo, as I do for my garage rock series. I park out there. We are at the volume 4 so far, or 3 anyway. Something, a new one will come. So that was Acid Shampoo episode 95, British Eccentrics. Goodbye from Vincent Manfuoco, and let's welcome the spring now with Dope. Ciao, good night.
1: Must I at length the sword of justice draw? O cursed effects of necessary law, how ill my fear they by my mercy scan. 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

Myself adrift, everything I know, to meditate upon the shell shock of the new. Now I propose that every man should do not what he feels, he that is, and every man knows never.

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O cursed effects of necessary law, how ill my fear they by my mercy scan. 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

Bunch of hot

0: Welcome to the radio program Voicing the Flamingo Revolution, a sound piece produced by Curajo dedicated to the Flamingo Revolution, a movement taking place in Albania right now as you're listening. For 14 days, thousands of people have gathered in Tirana and across Albania, as well as internationally, to oppose the construction of a luxury resort led by Jared Kushner on the island of Sazan, and the plan of constructing along the protected ecosystem of Narta Viosa. We have been participating in the protest every day. We do not speak for the movement. We speak from within it, from the square, from conversations, assemblies, and encounters. We are trying to convey the complexity of the narrative and the many voices shaping one of the largest mobilizations Albania has seen in decades. What has often been presented in the international media as an environmental struggle has in fact become a mass movement, bringing together environmental activists, students, artists, workers, pensioners, children, feminists and queer collectives. It is an intergenerational movement that places care for the land, social justice and collective self-determination at the center of political imagination. Every evening, at 6 o'clock, people gather and soon after, open speeches start. At the same time, children draw on the boulevard. When the march begins, people form circles around them and protect them as waves of protesters move through the city, following a different route each day. The protesters are often greeted by applause, honking cars, people waving from their windows, bartenders and shopkeepers stepping outside to cheer. At the heart of this mobilization lies the belief that land is a living commons. Protected ecosystems are part of our collective future. Public resources belong to the life that inhabits them. The struggle is not only to protect ecosystems, but to resist the model in which the ruling class transfers collective wealth, public resources, and shared futures into the hands of political and economical elites. The Flamingo Revolution emerges at a crucial moment for Albania. As the country negotiates its entry into the European Union, the government promotes large-scale investments and transforms territories into sites of speculation. Sazan itself embodies many of these tensions. A military island for more than a century, situated at the Strait of Otranto and at the crossroads of maritime routes, energy infrastructures and geopolitical interest, it has become the symbol of a larger question. Who decides the future of territories and who stands to benefit when a country's common land is sold to foreign investors? The protests are also revealing a broader political contradiction. While people contest the government's model of development in the streets, Prime Minister Edi Rama responds with increasingly aggressive rhetoric towards critics and journalists, especially women journalists, while continuing to promote himself internationally as an artist and public intellectual, one who is invited to museums, biennials and corporate cultural events. The violence of Rama's rhetoric is striking precisely because it does not even deny that developments like Kushner's will be inaccessible to most people. It merely insists that such investments are necessary for the country's benefit. In other words, it presumes that massive inequality is an inevitable part of Albania's future. The protest reveals the distance between two images of Albania, one that commodifies culture and territory in the name of development and modernization, and other lived and defended through collective struggle. Yet these contradictions do not exist in isolation. The ongoing genocide in Palestine, witnessed in real time over the last years, has and continues to reveal how militarization, dispossession, and speculation over land and life operate together, often in the most sinister of ways. that Jared Kushner's proposal for New Gaza would only serve to further dispossess the Palestinian people of their right to the land, naturally isn't taken into consideration. The same can be said for his proposal in Sazan, and it is this exclusion of the Albanian people and wildlife from his blueprint that continues to drive public unrest. Similar stories are heard across the Western Balkans, from Sazan and Narta in Albania to the redevelopment of the former Generalstab military complex in Belgrade to billion-dollar energy infrastructures in Bosnia and Herzegovina. Different countries, different histories, yet a similar question emerges everywhere. Who lays claim to territories? Who profits from development? And who bears its social and ecological cost? In Albania, these questions are not abstract. The government has cultivated political, technological, and cultural relations with Israel while presenting itself internationally as progressive and cosmopolitan. The Flamingo Revolution emerges from these contradictions. It insists that the defense of territories, democratic participation, and social justice are inseparable from struggles against patriarchy, fascism, militarization, and colonial violence. Tonight, we hear activists and organizers who have sustained the protest from the beginning. We hear young artists and members of Generation Z whose creativity and political imagination are reshaping the language of the protest. We hear feminist and queer perspectives exploring how struggle for land, ecology, democracy, and bodily autonomy are interconnected, and how solidarity become a political practice capable of imagining another future. This program is in English. We are aware that English is a language shaped by histories of empire and unequal power. We use it consciously, not as a universal language, but as a bridge between struggles, to connect movements and build solidarities across borders. This program has been produced by myself, Valentina Bonizzi, together with Max Parnell, and is broadcast tonight in collaboration with Kashmir Radio in Berlin, Radio Al-Hara in Bethlehem, and Radio Papessi in Florence. It will be accompanied by a publication in Albanian so that these conversations can resonate both where they emerge and where they travel. Tonight we listen from and within the Flamingo Revolution.
1: Tell us why you're here. I'm here because Albania has been losing a lot of its nature throughout the last decades. And this only progressed and became bigger since the law that changed the law on the protected areas that changed in 2024, allowing for strategic investors to build luxury resorts in protected areas in Albania.
2: And what is happening now?
1: Now, since 1 month ago, they started constructions in the protected landscape of Pishporo-Narta. Heavy machinery started going on the site, destroying a lot of the habitats that are important for various species, and also destroying habitats in one of the last wild river deltas in the Mediterranean. There is very few habitats like that, like this left intact throughout the entire Mediterranean. And the importance of these habitats is not being recognized in this project. And the projects are also going on without an environmental permission, without even a project plan being made public.
2: And how do you feel as an environmental activist in the context of Albania?
1: I feel that people are becoming more and more aware as to what's been happening to the environment in Albania, but I think that the concern is only growing now, and a lot of these environmental problems have been here also throughout the last couple of years. We take the example of the mountains, the example of taking natural resources for construction and also exporting some of them outside of Albania, also for the purpose of construction. the rivers of Albania have turned into trash transportation mechanisms, and now there's also constructions going on in protected areas. So these are not events happening in a vacuum. They're all part of the way that politics are being conducted in this country without taking the environment into account.
2: What is your hope for the future?
1: My hope for the future is that this protest is creating a lot of environmental consciousness, if we are to call it so, a collective environmental consciousness as to what Albania is. Aside from this patriotic feeling that's also being spotlighted in the protests, I think that people are also starting to see the Albania that lies beyond Tirana, the Albania that is not concrete, the Albania that has mountains, sea, various species, rivers, hundreds of thousands of plants, and that Albania is extremely beautiful, and it's also the Albania that we have to protect.
3: Okay. Yes, why am I here? I'm here because when I was 17, I was forced in the year 2000 to migrate because Albania was unsafe. I was an immigrant in America for 15 years and I decided to come back. And even though some things have changed, at the core level, nothing had changed. Corruption was still alive and well. And I have hope that Albania can be better. Internationally, we're seen as people who are barbaric, people who are uncultured, and we are not. We're just been violated and oppressed for so long by our own government, mostly, that we are just frustrated, and we need better. Albania has all the opportunities to be better for its people, for the future, and I'm going to fight for that. Every single day I will be here because I believe in this country, I believe in its people and in its potential, and I will not stop until we win, because there's no other alternative.
4: So. Everyone has a reason to be here today. This is all.
2: What about your, are these your children?
4: Yeah, three of my children, yes.
2: Why did you take them with you?
4: Because they wanted to be here today.
2: Why did you want to be here?
5: To learn more what about what is happening in our country.
6: Oh, I'm here for everything is, that's happening around my decisions, around our decisions, and all about the way that our government is talking, our prime minister is talking. It's so shitty, it's so wrong, and so shameful, even for him, even for everyone. I'm here for flamingos, I'm here for everything that is going, that it's happening, for working places, for queer community, for everything. We are here and I have a voice and I want to use it.
7: And we hope that we can sparkle a healthy government, you know? We need healthy government, a healthy prime minister. Consistency. Every day here, I want peace. Just like the drop of water that can make a hole in a stone, you know? This is our protest, I think, and I hope.
8: Well, I'm here because it's because I'm tired. I'm tired of a prime minister bullying women in like public conferences, of bullying the ministers in the cabinet, the journalists, the activists, the influencers, shamelessly. Of course, like we've always known that he's a misogynist and he's violent, and his politics also resembles his individual morals. But saying this openly is also like very disgusting, and it's sparking a lot of anger. And I love to see how like this anger is being channeled

0: has sparked so much also joy and aliveness and desire to be in the street is also like really inspiring. I'm here for myself.
1: The thing is that, you know, lack of transparency is one of the main issues, and also how the conversation is constantly manipulated by the government and also the opposition party and the media. For instance, today the foreign journalists were allowed to have their phones with them. They were allowed to ask any questions. But these are not things that are granted to Albanian journalists. So there is a double standard always. And that is in everything when it comes to this government. So it's part of the problem.
2: Okay. I am here because of the flamingos, the pelicans, the other wild birds, the nature, all the other animals. I'm here because for my grandmother, who is a pensionist, and she cannot manage life with that little amount of money that she gets. And I'm also here because of my mom. She's working as a teacher, so she's been kind of supporting me to come every day because she's not able to come. So I am here and protesting.
3: Let me hear it.
2: Oh my God, I'm changing. What's happening?
4: I'm here today because for most of my life I wanted to leave and I didn't feel like this was home for me. But I came back and I realized there's life here, there are people here, and they want to make this place to a better place. And for the first time, I feel like there's a reason for me to come out and actually feel like my country is worth like saving and helping out.
5: Solidarity with Palestine.
4: And also, never forget, solidarity with the people of Palestine, despite them being bombed and being under occupation, they are still finding the moment to stand with us. So let's stand with them as well. This is an international solidarity. Because what happens here can happen everywhere. If we stop it here, we can stop it in other places. Free Palestine.
3: What we are asking people around the protest is like, why are you here?
6: This specific day? Because I want to raise this concern of the sexist language used yesterday by the Prime Minister against some influencers that had the courage the first days of the protest to cover the protest as the mainstream media was ignoring it. And I really hate the fact that not only on this case, but usually he tries to intimidate and to silence women that use their voice in the public discourse. Which is very problematic because he always treats women, gives this example of treating women as objects, as sexual objects, and not like subjects that have the right to exist in the public space and to be political beings. So my message today is the one that I've written here, that with bikini or megaphones, you are gonna give accountability for all the shit that you actually do. And in general, we come at the protest because as LGBTI people, we know very well what it means to be oppressed and what it means to be dehumanized, what it means to be exploited by a capitalistic system that not only LGBT people, but which actually exploits everyone, exploits nature, exploits lives, human beings. And we are tired of this bullshit.
3: And can you say what you do in your life, just to give a
6: I'm an LGBTI activist for 17 years. And I think that protest is one of the most democratic ways to bring our issues to the public discourse and to be heard.
1: Square.
3: What are the demands?
1: I could say some. So first and foremost, the public is asking for the cancelling of this project. And by cancelling, it doesn't mean just one part of the project, but the entire project. They are also asking for the repeal of the law 2124 about protected areas, because obviously there were done lots of mistakes there and they led to this horrible situation. So that's also an important demand. They've demanded resignation of the Prime Minister. Of course, that I think that's a very spontaneous demand. I don't think that it's sort of, you know, it's not regulated somehow by groups here in the protest. It's just something spontaneous. But I think that judging by the number of the protests,

I think that the Prime Minister needs to resign and that we need to have a new political dialogue. And he has to be part of that dialogue and not to say, well, who is going to form a new political party and who is going to rule now. Sorry, you are not as unique as you think you are. I'm sure there's lots of smart people in Albania who can join a new government and a new party, but you have, you as political elite, have to create that conditions for people to reorganize politically, to come into the polls, to make campaigns, and you know, for us to vote the leaders and the politicians that we trust and we believe and that we share values and opinions and plans with. So that's democracy. I don't understand why these leaders, Berisha and Rama, on top of them all, believe that they are so irreplaceable and so unique. They are not, actually, and we are tired of them. So yeah.

0: The following is a conversation with Matan, a young artist collective.
1: Shkemi apsira Matan, shpresoni jeni mirë. I think në tashi jeni në shesh të protestu. So I'll send you a short and brief message, janë të mundu të shë një gjysore të full me vedi. I'm Aids Pak, I'm Dal. And hello to everyone else listening. For those who don't know, my name's Cairo. I'm a member of Hapsira Matan. People who are very dear to my heart. People who are there in my mind and spirit. I'm there with you since forever, but especially the last 2 weeks. And I will share some thoughts on the experience of the revolution from this end, which is really my generation of people who were not brought up in Albania and have had to reckon with and understand the context and the history from such a different perspective and on so many different levels, because not only I'm doing this, but I'm trying to make sense of my place in the UK, or my place outside, having had my family essentially forced outside of the country, forced to go and look for jobs elsewhere, to go and look for opportunities as elsewhere that were not there in the 90s. And I think a lot of anger comes from this, and a lot of why even the diaspora has been organizing protests here, because people are tired. People have been unheard. People have not had the chance to express their anger, to express their sadness, to express their pain and joy together. That really has been beautiful to witness. On the other hand, I sensed almost a feeling of confusion during the protests. Londër, jam të fol. Pse si di në Tiranë, pa ose diku tjetër, pa në Londër, there was a feeling of, because people had not had the chance to speak, not had the chance to express their feelings and emotions yet, that became the space to do it, as well as protesting against the privatization of our land. So, for example, people were shouting Uçakı, people were chanting death to the traitors. But yes, it felt very much like they were stuck in a time capsule, and they weren't really necessarily prioritizing or making like the main focus of the protest the demands that we have been protesting against, or you have been protesting against. So I'm left with a slight confusion about where to sit in all of this. Edhe pse dume kenat në Tiranë ose dume kenat në Shkodër, I want my body physically, almost needs to be there. I found myself in almost like this strange space where the protest lasted about 3 hours and then everyone left and is back on daily life, trying to make sense of how to feel connected again or how to get organized again. Edhe pse the protests here have only happened during the weekends, it almost feels like we need to do it every day. We need to go there every day. It's not enough to plan a protest over the weekend because everyone else is free, but we're shouting at an empty embassy. So I'm left with that and not really understanding how to really get organized. here really get people together. It's very scattered. And I think this is the result of that, is the result of having been pushed away, is the result of years and years of fighting and going through like all these legal processes that are so dehumanizing. And only having your own family, in a way, as a space for refuge, you know, as a safe, quote-unquote, safe space. And I'm also mourning that at the same time. I'm mourning the fact that I don't feel like I have a community here. That why is it that all my friends are Shibni? Why is that? So there's so many things, there's so many layers that I'm trying to almost reckon with, whilst at the same time showing solidarity and trying to move forward and trying to be productive and trying to get stuff done and trying to put the word out there, you know. But I really do think this is the beginning of it. This is really the beginning of it, you know. And I do think if we are to have a revolution, we can't wait for the weekend, you know.
2: I've kept a semi-diary on these days, fortunately, because I've also noticed that it changes. Every day is different from the other, and I'm different every day that I go out there. So I thought it would be better to document these changes. And I've done that, and I think the seventh day was what made it for me. I was a different person, totally, on the seventh day of the protest. We were there since day one, where it was just a small little crowd with activists, some people from Riol were also there, and also artists. And, you know, at the end of that small protest at the Ministry of the Environment, I had a very intense gut reaction towards some of the artists that were there, you know, chanting, "Stop the Ndërtime.
3: Construction.
2: Stop the construction. Stop the projects. When they were and are an integral part of all of this scheme. And that was a moment that kind of broke me. I felt myself stopping in the middle of the chant because I couldn't face that reality of it felt so hypocritical to see those people chanting the same thing that I was, and knowing that they represent me as an artist, as a group. But as days go by, I also am faced with other groups of people. As you mentioned, the lack of intersectionality. We have confronted a bunch of different groups chanting things that, you know, fascists, slogans, or anti-LGBT slogans. And, you know, we talked to them and we said, if you are being endangered by this acharya
3: division,
2: by this division that is talked about online, because a huge part of this protest has been, let's not get divided into groups. Everybody's saying that online. And these are the people that also shout that out, let's not get divided. And at the end of the day, these people are the same people that when the Flamingo group goes by, they don't sing with them. They don't interact with the Flamingo group because they're
3: pink is
2: LGBT and pink is feminine. So, you know, we're facing all kinds of different problems also with the Israeli week, which I personally think it's problematic to chant revolution out in the streets and wanting to change your own government while demonstrating.
3: See you.
2: So yeah, I don't think how it doesn't make sense to me to be revolutionary and to march underneath those flags. So this is all that doesn't, I just ranted about what doesn't make sense and I don't like about what's going on. But at the end of the day, it's, every time we talk to each other, I've mentioned that I think we are living in a moment of history in Albania. And we're out there in the streets. We're actually in it. It's not one of the stories that are told to us. It's not something we read on a history book. We're there. We're witnesses of all of this. And it feels great. It's beautiful. There are a couple of streets that have an amazing echo. And when the crowd goes there, I've never felt like that in my life. And I've been to protests, you know, but nothing like this. This is huge. It's amazing. It's making me know a part of myself that I haven't met yet. So
4: I was part on the first protest that happened during May, in the 16th of May. We were in Peaceport on Art with all the activists. It was such a tragic thing to witness, to be there, to see the railings and the garden.
2: Fence.
4: The fence. And the fact that they had dug holes and put concrete on them. Meanwhile, just 3 meters away, you had the protected area, basically, the protected landscape. And it was also very surreal to experience yet again, because we've also been to Narita before, the airport next to this strategic fencing, and to see firsthand how the government is using the building of the airport as a shortcut to building this resort, basically. So they're like, okay, this already exists here. We already removed this part of the area from the protected land. So this gives way to build this resort without any repercussions. And being there and listening to the stories of the locals was, as I said, tragic, but on the other hand, very inspiring. I did not in any capacity think that there would be a protest this huge in the coming days, like, let's say 2 weeks later. But what happened on the other protests where the citizen was violated by private security, I think it really touched people's hearts and also broke this rose glass wall, rose-tinted glass that was in front of people's eyes, you know, seeing Albania.
0: Because folklore is so nice in those areas also, no? Yes. Like the music and the dance.
4: It's a polyphony and stuff like that, yes. And
0: how
4: also,
0: are the bird calls? Can you reproduce them?
4: Like, not really, because I've only been inside the car. And when I went there, there was a big storm, so there were no birds.
0: So no one knows the verse of the flamingo.
4: But you know what's funny is they excrete this pink liquid from their mouths. They give it to the children, so the children can get the red from the shrimps. Yeah.
0: And they are very queer flamingos.
4: Really?
0: Yes, they have a lot of sex with the same.
4: I mean, all the birds do that.
0: And then they have
4: especially
0: queer
4: pigeons.
0: They have queer family also.
2: Aww.
0: So yeah, it's very queer.
2: Polyamorous.
0: Yeah.
2: My grandparents from my mom's side were from the villages of Glora. So
4: did you grow up listening to Albanian iso polyphony?
2: Absolutely. Not only did I grow up listening to it, but it was growing up because I grew up in the diaspora. Over the years, my family were the first to establish themselves in New York City in the Bronx. And their tiny apartment in the Bronx was kind of this like transitional space for cousins and for like just anyone really who was migrating. Like my parents were opened their doors to people and housed a lot of people, a lot of cousins who would stay with my family. And do you want to continue?
4: Yes, please. It was very inspiring to be there and listen to people's concerns. And again, wait, I left it at, I never thought that it would grow this big. This.
5: Can I ask you to, if you remember one story from the people there, if you can say?
4: Well, besides the girl, Brunilda, right?
2: Brunella,
4: that spoke and like has become the voice, the female voice of the protest, basically, which is a very powerful one, and we should take pride in her story. Her father, instead of making his confession about the how he feels about the project, about himself, he gave her voice even more of an echo, because he. He said, this is the future, you know? I'm fighting for her voice to be heard. And that's, for me, is like what was most inspiring. Yeah, that also our parents' generation is realizing that they can pass the torch to us and we can also take care of them, you know? They couldn't achieve it by themselves because of division, be it political, be it cultural, be it because of migration, like because numbers are less now, the fact that people are more are seeking community again, I think that is where the power is. So, yeah, it's good to have the older generation as a helping hand, because until now there has been a lot of pessimism and a lack of action by their side, I think. Not all of them, of course, but
6: in general,
4: yes.
6: I remembered this moment I had earlier, a couple of days ago, when I was talking to some friends that are actually not from here, but they're being very appreciative of like us not giving up, going out day after day after day after day. And I was just like, it's been so long that we're going out. It's 10 of us, it's 20 of us, it's 30 of us, and we're just still showing up. The moment that you see so many people gathering, you cannot help but just be like, I have to be there. Like, finally, we've been searching for this level of response, this kind of awakening from people, even where when there was... Even when it was the same people you saw at every protest, at every gathering, you were still insistent upon the value of the cause and like still showing up. Now that it's so massive, you're like, of course I cannot miss it. This is like the culmination of all of that despair that we didn't let ourselves be eaten off by. Yeah, I had a moment like that. I also had a very, I think it was the third or fourth day of the protest. I hadn't really connected emotionally before that. I was just doing what I felt was right, but I was kind of feeling sort of detached from everything because of daily life and occupations and everything. And I remember seeing a couple of people in the protests that were older, of an older generation, and they were chanting. I don't think they were chanting the same. It wasn't like a unified chant. They were just airing their personal grievances. And I felt very touched. I felt like bursting into tears. I was like, how is not everyone like not crying right now, like crying and hugging each other? Because I could see how it felt like for these people, they had been subjugated for so long and denied the right to even see that they're being subjugated, that they do not deserve to live under these conditions, that there is a different, an alternative way of existing. And it felt like they just allowed themselves to say, I can ask for more, I can want more and better. And I was very touched, and I still am. The more the numbers grow, the more, the louder the chanting gets. It's very beautiful and hopeful. And I hope it never ends. Like, we're going to have so many challenges. I hope it ends soon. No, as in, like, once we solve this, let's go out and do this, keep on doing this for everything that we need to fix.
4: Every injustice.
6: Yeah.
7: Emila talked about elderly people at the at the protest, but the kids too. I mean, I can't wait to see how that generation is gonna, like, what's their idea of life it's gonna be in the future. Like, we grow up with, to be honest, stupid and embarrassing protests in last years. Some of them were okay, I mean, but this is, I think, the first one that we're experiencing being like a honest and a people's protest, not political with
6: parties.
7: Yeah.
4: With their own agendas, maybe.
7: Yeah, about, I don't know, going after a leader or whatever. So the idea of that is growing, probably, I think, it's going to grow in these kids. The idea of just getting up and doing something with their people about their people for Prignani Theatre, how do you say?
2: For each other.
7: Yeah, for each other. That's incredible for me. I can't wait to see how it's going to turn out.
6: If I can add, we did talk about this with Dario before, and it's the thing that we you know, pondered upon was, how is it to have childhood memories of a protest this big? What is it going to be like? How will it shape these younglings that are there and drawing on the boulevard, which until now is a space that I honestly have never sat before. This is the first time that I'm sitting in the middle of the boulevard in Tirana.
4: It is very ironic that the last time that people laid down in the boulevard was 2011, where there were victims. We call it Nisani Anare, 21st of January. What is more ironic is that that was the day where Rama essentially won the votes of the people. Mm-hmm. And now he is losing that support from the people. So this is very karmic, in a way, how things are unfolding. And I love also to see the boulevard being used as a space of creation, where life can thrive in. It's not just about these turmoils and all this fighting and internal disputes between parties and with their own agendas, etc. Life can thrive in these boulevards, and they were created for life to thrive in them. It is my honest belief, even though the boulevard was designed by the Italian regime. We have reclaimed that. And I really hope that we do continue to reclaim these spaces, because we need a city that functions and a city that is for everyone, not just for the elite to march down this boulevard and for traffic to be stopped whenever, like, Rama invites politicians and diplomats and star architects that want to change the cityscape and not create any sustainability within the city. So yeah, thank you.
8: I really love that you guys are speaking about how the boulevard is being occupied and witnessing the children drawing was something that really touched me emotionally. It actually, you know, kind of made me teary-eyed when I first saw that. And it really feels like it's this portal that's opening, like this energetic portal, not only here, but I mean, I'm speaking as somebody from the diaspora, and it's not only Albanians, but it's reaching people internationally in a way that I think is so meaningful, because people are connecting the struggles here. And I think that's what's really, really important that we talk about and that we witness right now. As somebody who grew up in New York, New Jersey, went to institutions in New York City, our generation is fucking sick and tired of the complicitness in neocolonialism, in genocide, and, you know, being here right now, witnessing what's happening and hearing the conversations and the dialogue amongst, you know, my friends here who are also bringing up these connections and these struggles, I think is, it means a lot that it's coming up and it's surfacing and that we're talking about it and that there's this collective outcry, you know, like this, witnessing thousands of people day by day, like witnessing these protests growing by the thousand. Vale, you said this the other day, that it feels like it's just this collective, like, energetic release, like this outcry. And my friend, my best friend, who's also Albanian, we both grew up in the diaspora. We were FaceTiming before this, and we were talking about it and how we feel. And it's just like, this feels like I'm witnessing decades and decades and decades of just trauma being kind of brought up in this collective cry of like, this is not right. We're not okay with this. And I think that's incredibly powerful. And not only because I am Albanian and I feel strongly connected to my heritage and to my land and to where I come from, like, absolutely, yes, I do, and I always have, and I always will feel connected, and that's another layer to it, but also because there's this, like, this, these greater themes that are coming up of, like, this isn't isolated, like, we are making these connections that need to be made right now. So, yeah, that's kind of what's coming up for me. I feel like there's so much that I want to say. Another thing is just like the what I'm feeling in my body right now, like what I've been feeling in these days, like it's incredibly powerful. It's like I have this trembling in my hands, like even as I speak right now, you know, I have these moments where I feel it like in my chest, in my throat, like the emotion is, it just rises in me. And it goes from kind of this like almost, I don't want to say disbelief, but like this almost disconnection at how massive what we're witnessing is to being flooded with emotion. It's like it's so powerful that I'm in between these extreme states, you know, in my body. But it's also pretty funny. I don't know if that's the right word, but it's pretty interesting that, you know, my parents left 32 years ago, 1994. for me to be, to only come back and be here in this moment, you know, like what, how ironic is that, that I happen to align with being here to witness and experience and participate in something as historical as this.
4: Yeah. Today, there's a plan of using, you know, floaties for like floating beds for pools and like the sea. So we're gonna tell the prime minister essentially that there's not gonna be any vacations unless he resigns. So we're gonna do vacation in the boulevard. Yes.
6: Yeah. Summer vacation.
4: Yeah. So this is also part of the creative ideas within the artistic community. There's this group chat that we're part of. A lot of people are bringing in very creative ideas. Only yesterday, someone created a website where everyone could log in as a flamingo in the protest.
5: I did.
4: Yeah, it was very nice. And actually, when they closed the website, there was a very creative way of telling people to come back on the next day. It said, the flock comes back at 6. So we're migrating to our houses and then we come back at 6 the next day in the boulevard. And I found it very nice to, as a way to invite people and be there and not get discouraged. Yeah, and one more reason to get up the next day and have a smile on your face, basically.
5: Do you know that? Did you know the flag of the Gen Z flag? The skull with
4: The
6: One Piece.
4: One Piece flag.
6: One Piece flag.
5: Did you know that one?
6: Yeah.
4: It's been a very important symbol in other protests in the world. Especially the one in Nepal. That's the flag that people were flying and what inspired the youth to essentially overthrow the government. Yeah, it signals that flag will protect people from corrupt governments. And if you fight under that flag, everything will be okay in the end, you know? So it's filled with hope, basically. Yeah, also, I mean, that's the thing about Gen Z. They do take a lot of inspiration from the media they consume.
2: This is the power of Gen Z, I think, most of all. Because at the end of the day, I think we're almost everybody that I come in contact with from my generation has been born in families where resistance and protest are not the common forms of saying that something is wrong. What Dora said, we are a product of generational trauma in this aspect. What is really nice to see is that so many young people have found their way to the boulevards through TikTok and through memes, and they do their own and they come together with their friends to show off the best banner, which is amazing in a way. It's amazing. It's a new face. It's a new way of connecting. I've heard many people trying to put it down in the sense that it's not worth the validation because it's like that. It's, yeah, like it's performative. Even our prime minister is on a witch hunt for influencers at the minute. So everybody is trying to push these things, but we should face it. We should accept it and respect it. Because at the end of the day, these influences and influencers have gathered people together. And whether you like it or not, it's actually working. So I think this is a new aspect that I've personally come in contact with, and I think all of us have. But what I was going to say earlier is that something that has been coming up lately for me is a kind of comparison that has happened very naturally about the numbers of the protests. And if you see like the actual protests, the protests in Serbia that are happening right now against their corrupt government, it's massive and it is not comprehensible to us how many people can gather in one space. And we always look, I have looked at with like a certain amount of envy at these nations that can gather large amounts of people. But what I've also noticed is that for specifically Albanians and what they have been through and the generational trauma that comes in play once again, the numbers of the protests now are incredible. Are incredible. Like, I would have never imagined the Albanian as a concept to come and do what they're doing, what we're all doing for 11 days in a row. Like, this is the moment where I think something is different, something has changed. Because in the Albanian mind, psyche, this will get you out of your job, this will get you fired, it will get you, you know, blacklisted, your whole family, just like it has worked in dictatorship times. We are being led by an autocrat, so he's basically a neo-dictator. And all of these things happen, except for the fact that they don't kill you, but they let you die off. With no money, no resources, no nothing, if you do something against their will. So to see that the Gen Z, the influencers, the viral memes have kind of disintegrated this whole idea, I think this is the real revolution.
9: This is a youth revolution because they are trying to sell an island from Albania, and we are here to protect our land because it's really precious to us. And everyone who lives abroad, who doesn't live in Albania, is coming in to be the part of this revolution. And we don't want this kind of
10: government.
9: Yeah, and we don't want this kind of government ruling our Albania again. And we just want all the politicians to leave and to have a new.
10: That's why we're saying new Albania here. Shqipëria means new Albania. We want a new government. We want the youth we have to show the excitement we have for the future. So that's why we want to change. And this change comes with all of us being together. So that's
11: what kind of government do you want? Do you mean
9: someone who understands youth and someone who understands Albanian problems and someone who really gives a voice to our problems and to everything happening in Albania. Because at this time there are lack of things and lack of medicines and lack of everything in the hospitals, and everyone who has a sick person, who has a sick person from family and or anyone beside them, they don't have the right conditions to help them at the hospital. Meanwhile, they are doing something totally different, selling our land.
10: Yeah, that's all we have to say. So we hopefully will go for future days to gather all together and make a better future for Albania.
11: Are you students?
10: Yes. I'm a student. Yeah.
9: And it's really nice. It's really this feeling is really good because everyone is here. In here is Gen Z. I know you know.
10: Yeah, and we have
9: Gen
10: made
9: Z,
10: even memes
9: yeah,
10: about all
9: memes.
10: The.
9: Yeah,
11: what do your memes say?
9: Okay, this means we are Gen Z, you dummies. You don't understand us, and you don't know how strong we are, and that we don't surrender. And this is a meme who says, "Who are you trying to lie? Who are you trying to lie nowadays? Because we don't get lie. You can't lie to us."
10: So I would actually say that all about the youth, they have used a lot of cards. Like, they are so creative, they are so funny, and we're really having a good time here with all the people having the good energy, showing about the future. It's not meant to be like any harmful protest. It means to be all together. To say that we're here, we're the future of Albania, and we want to change. And this change comes with all of us being together. So that's really. So I mean, it was a singer saying, it was like actually an interview, he was saying, she didn't want me to control them, you know, you get me? So that's why we're using our prime minister for our future, like for our all gatherings, saying that we don't want to be in his control. Yeah, that's the meaning of it. But it's kind of actually funny. I mean, for all the Albanians get it.
11: This is all the Albanian song.
9: It's a folkloric song. This is a folkloric song. Saying it sings to their sister-in-law, and it means like you are beautiful and you are very nice and kind. But we have put the Ivanka Trump in our traditional clothes, and we are singing that song. But instead, we are putting in here you are the enemy of our country, not the kind and nice sister-in-law.
4: What about yours?
9: This is pretty good.
4: Can I?
9: Yeah, sure.
4: Actually, this is
9: fun. There's a singer. There's a singer out there who was in live in social media, and she was cursing someone else's car. He had a smart car, and he said like, I wish I could destroy this smart. And yeah, we have put the Rama's face in a smart car, and we have put in here, I wish we could destroy you.
4: There are a lot of other, I mean, Albanians get it, and we probably laugh about it, but that's the good part. We're having a good time since we won the revolution, the Euro revolution.
9: Well,
4: thank
9: I
4: you
9: think,
4: for
9: yeah,
4: our boys. Thank you.
12: Duhemi qisi veri në përëndim të shi.
13: Po,
12: kjo është veri përëndim. Se Sazani është I qik shtu, nga ka një qik këtes nga përëndim.
14: There goes Ebi.
12: Ebi is swimming for Narta.
9: Ebi swimming for Narta, Vjosa.
12: We tested on land.
0: The following is a conversation with Eva Buzo, an Australian marathon swimmer and human rights barrister, together with Ebis Pahiu and the Albanian transfeminist Open Sea Swimming Club Collective.
15: I got quite a following on Instagram from Albania, and then I had people reaching out to me on Instagram saying, can you post about these protests? And I sort of spoke to Ebi and I said, what's going on? She said, it's really big and it's about, you know, Narta and... she explained it, and I said, oh, look, I'm not quite an environmental activist, and it's not really on brand for me because I'm a human rights lawyer, so I typically sort of speak on those issues. So I said, like, I'm not going to sort of just pipe in on everything. And then a couple of days later, I saw that my 16-year-old cousin was at the protests, and that I'd never seen her at protests before, and it made me think, okay, this is actually much bigger than, you know, some environmental activists being crossed. There's a lot more going on here. And so I dug into it a bit more and realized that it's much more about the soul of Albania, what's going on here. It's this, you know, that yes, the sort of environmental issues are the straw that broke the camel's back. But the reason why that camel's back was so brittle was because just people are so fed up with the way things have been. And that's absolutely been a theme that's affected my family. My grandfather was from here. When I first came to Albania in 2015, I remember meeting some youth in the castle in Berat, and they said, you know, there's no hope being an Albanian youth. There's nothing for us here. And, you know, that's been consistent. Even with my cousins that are here, they say, like, you don't have an opportunity to move ahead. And, you know, I just saw a sign at the protest this evening that said, Albania's, the youth should not be Albania's export. And, so knowing that the youth in particular carry this burden of the country's government's failure, and seeing my 16-year-old cousin at these protests, I want to get behind her because I want her to feel like she's got a bright and exciting future, because she is very, very clever, very hardworking. She deserves everything this world has to offer, and I don't want her to end up like those youth that I met at the castle in Berat. So I wrote to Ebi and I said, Do you want me to come swim? Cezanne. And she said she was at the protest at the time, and she sent me a voice note. She said, yes, do it next weekend, or I don't know. And I said, like, no, the momentum's now. I'm booking my flights. And so I booked them before she confirmed. Yeah. And, you know, like, swimming is my thing. And, like, because the issue was Cezanne and Narta, you know, it was a very clear role for me to do something that could put my my name in Albania, which is associated with swimming, and it could put it behind the protests and draw some attention.
13: I was at the protest and I had an exchange with Eva before the protest about should we do a swim, and I was like, yeah, we should do a swim. And then I went to the protest and I didn't have any signal there for like a couple of hours. And then I saw that she was messaging me about whether to buy the ticket or not, but I couldn't respond. And so 2 hours later, I go home. She's like, oh, I bought it. I'm coming on Friday. And literally that night, I started making calls. And I called my contacts in Vlora, the same guys that had helped us to do the Italy-Albania swim. I called them up and I was like, guys, we need a boat. We need a hotel. We're doing Cezanne all the way to Narta. I drew a little map, you know, on Google Earth. You can actually measure, you know, how far you can go and what is the length on the location that you want to swim. So I drew a little map of like where are we going to start and how are we going to finish. And then I talked to Poponea, I talked to Denisa and a bunch of other people. And I was like, guys, we're going to do a swim, by the way. And coincidentally, they were going to protest on Saturday also in Narta. So it was the perfect timing. It was the place to be. It was the right moment at the right time. And everything sort of like magically falls into place. It fell into place, which never happens in Albania. I mean, to organize something from now until next week, good luck with that, let alone a swim that needs a lot of logistical details to do it in 48 hours. But I guess the universe also helped us a little bit because everything really fell into place. From the people, the volunteers that came together, to the boat, to the skipper, to, I don't know, the protesters that were going to be in Narta towards the end of the swim, to greet us, to media, to everything. How it came together like that, it never happens, but it did this time. And I think that's also the sign from the universe that we did a really beautiful thing.
15: I don't believe in signs from the universe, that's Eddie. But
13: I do.
15: I think we just did a great job.
13: I do.
14: We just did it. Yes. We just did it.
13: Because we just did it. But
15: we didn't think about it.
13: But at the same time, all the energies came together. And that's really what I mean when I say the universe, because we live in a universe where energies are going back and forth. And all of these energies actually came together.
15: You're getting so soft in your old age.
13: I've always been. But now I'm actually...
16: You organize protests.
13: I do, but you know how we are, right? How dysfunctional everything is until the very last moment. And this time, nothing was dysfunctional.
14: Yeah.
13: How that came to be, it's magic to me. I even told my mom. I called her and was like, Mom, like, nothing was dysfunctional. Not at any point in time something, you know, fell and broke and nothing. So it's beautiful, and it really it's magic in my head on how everything came together.
15: I mean, I did have my doubts on Thursday when we were in the group chat, and I thought there were too many different visions for what this was going to look like. And there was kind of a point that I was going to say to Ebby, I don't know if I need to be here for this. Like, it feels like you guys just want to have a swim at Narta and be part of the protest and all that. But then when I started speaking to Denisa, then they were kind of happy for it to be the long distance swim. And and so then I kind of had to then come back and go like, okay, this is what I'm doing. I'm an ultra marathon swimmer. The only point for me coming is if it's a long swim. I'm going to do this. And, you know, once Pepe and Air was involved, I felt an obligation to deliver something for them that was clear and that, you know, that they could use. But what was really great was the swim went very well. And so I jumped in and I swam the first, I did the lap around the island. And we were making very good time because we had to be at the beach by 12 or 1 o'clock. And we were very well on time and the currents were in our favor. So then I was able to relax and be like, oh, you guys swim for now and make it a relay. And so I jumped on the boat. And then for maybe 3 hours, 2 hours, the feminist collective took turns in swimming.
13: All of it was very special. We were having fun on the boat. We were listening to music. I was doing some live streams. I was receiving so many questions from all over the world. People were curious about Eva. They were curious about the swim. They were curious about whether we're going to join the protesters. They were giving us greets and flamingos and all sorts of hearts, you know, on social media. I was also posting the Garmin link where they could see, you know, where exactly we were, and they could also track the swim and geographically see where we were at each point. And that was very special to sort of like connect with people through social media. They could see Eva swim, they could see us on the boat, you know, being all goofy and stuff.
15: And, but I think, you know, there's been some sort of misunderstanding about the swim, that it was an attempt at breaking a record or setting a record or something like that. And it was nothing to do with that. It was absolutely a protest. It was 100% about being a protest swim. And we didn't meet any regulations by the Marathon Swimming Federation. We weren't trying to. Yeah. We stopped on the island along the way. It wasn't a... You know,
13: and we walked barefoot just like Ivan. And we discovered an island for the very first time. This pristine, beautiful nature. And we walked barefoot and we're like, why don't we just buy this place?
15: Yeah. But yeah, it was 100% a protest swim. And, you know, and we're not even the first to swim that distance, I'm sure. I've heard many stories of people trying to swim from Vellore to get away under communism. And so I'm certain there are plenty of people who have swum from Vellore to Sazan. So, yeah, we're not pretending that we're Ivanka Trump and that we're discovered. We're the first ones to have done something. But it was the protest swim, and it was to raise awareness. And what I'm really happy about is... a lot of media did cover the swim, and you know, and as I understand it, the media had been avoiding covering the protests, but who haven't been covering the protests did cover the swim. And you know, if you sort of, you can't separate those two, so I think you know, it was a job well done, and we achieved all of our objectives.
13: Yeah.
16: Were you thinking about the project of Sazan and Navda as you were swimming?
13: I mean, what I was thinking about is that, like, a lot of my childhood is sort of, you know, revolves around Vlora. In 97, Vlora was also the city where the civil war really started. And Vlora was the city that I loved so much because I loved the water there.

0: And they were just magical. I mean, they were really heavens on earth. And now, looking at them, the way that they have been constructed into these resorts or these sort of like homes for the oligarchs, they have totally taken over pieces of mountains, literally pieces of mountains. They're so inhabitable. Once we went with my family for my mother's birthday in one of these like resorts, you could not even see the sea. You know, this is how terribly built they are. And they've destroyed the environment and they've destroyed so much of that nature there. And they've done damage that to me is entirely irreversible. And so during the swim, that's what I mean. I was thinking about the stroke most of the time. And I was thinking about my body positioning and things like that and looking at the boat because I didn't want to lose sight of the boat. But, you know, why I was there essentially and what's on my mind a lot is the fact that we have such a beautiful country. I love this country so much. It's so good looking. It's so, it has so much to offer. I've lived elsewhere in my life in many different other countries. And the diversity of the environment all across Albania is so unique because you have the mountains, you have the sea, you have places that look like desert, and you have places that look like something out of the Caribbean. And I don't want to lose that. I want people, generations to come, to have access to that nature, to appreciate that nature, to use that nature in appropriate ways, and for that nature to be protected and cherished and appreciated. And that's really why I was at the protest. I'm also very angry with other things that the government has done in Albania for the past 35 years, not just this government, but previous administrations, previous political parties, current political party, things that as an Albanian, we know far too well what these realities are. And we live in these realities on a daily basis, and we feel stuck in these realities. And people have migrated, thousands of people. I mean, most of Albania is actually outside the country than inside, because the agony of being stuck in a reality that suffocates you is the biggest anxiety that Albanians have. During communism, people could not leave because they would be shot at the border. And after communism, people left, but they left on boats. They left across mountains. They had so many dangerous journeys to get to where their final destinations were in Italy or Greece or United States or UK and so on and so forth. And my family wanted to take that journey because it was seriously dangerous to live here. It was seriously unbearable to live here, and people were stuck. They were stuck with difficult lives on a daily basis. And some of that has not changed for a lot of people. Maybe the country is growing, it's growing economically, so many things have changed. I cannot say that they haven't. But at the same time, I still also feel the agony of being stuck somewhere, being stuck in a place that I feel like is never going to move forward. And that is, I think, why a lot of Albanians are protesting. It's not just Vrnets, it's not just Narta. That's part of it. That's just the tip of the iceberg. But the underneath of that iceberg is a lot more. And I keep thinking about that. I've been thinking about that for 12 years since I returned in Albania. I lived outside of Albania for 13 years and I returned in 2014. And I think about that on a daily basis. And sometimes I even question myself, should I even continue to stay here? Is it even worth it? But it is. To me, it is. This is home. I don't want to go anywhere else. I really don't want to go in the West. Most of the cities in the West are so fucking depressive. But at the same time, I'm like, oh, you know, when are we gonna move forward? When? And I think the time is now.
1: How did you feel about being in solidarity in the swim with Albanians? You live here since 2 years, you said. Like, how did you connect with the solidarity?
2: Oh my gosh, I feel like this swim, I mean, the timing was perfect because it's basically my 2-year anniversary being

0: there. But it's truly just a culmination of almost every facet of my life here, not only the queer and feminist collective, but my best friends, the community that we've built, swimming, which is such a huge part of my life. I studied environmental, you know, science. I also studied GIS, and there were a lot of maps involved. but it really was a true culmination, a pinnacle of everything that has brought me here and everything that I love so much. And it's so special for me to be able to be a part of this and to fight for this place that I love so much, because like Ebi, I've lived and been to over 30 countries, and nothing has made me feel the way that I felt about this place and the people and the beauty of the environment and the soul of the country. It was very, very special for me. And also, I feel like we've been talking about how to get the youth more engaged with anything. And I feel like sports really is the way to go. Mm-hmm. I mean, recently we had just a random calisthenics training in the park, and it was us and then a bunch of like little kids wanted to join us, a bunch of really strong little girls. They're like, can we join you in doing push-ups and pull-ups and jumping jacks? And we were like, yeah, of course. And so it was like a bunch of little girls, us, and like a couple straight men just on the floor doing push-ups, you know? It was amazing. And it's, I don't know, I really feel like, yeah, swimming, sport as a protest is such a beautiful way to gather people and to fight for something that you believe in. I don't know, there's a lot of dichotomies here in Tirana or in Albania where family and community is so important, yet it's also lacking in a lot of very interesting ways. People feel very distant and separated from each other, but also so tied. And we've been, you know, just dreaming about ways to build true community, a community where we can rely on each other and trust each other and have confidence in each other. And I feel like building this collective, it just sort of came out of nothing. We, you know, one day we're like, let's go for a swim. And then, like, as you said, we continued to do it and we fell more and more in love with each other. And it wasn't just swimming. And then it was, you know, it was learning and it was all of these different things put together. And so, yeah, that's how the collective grew, and it's growing even more.
1: Yeah,
0: for sure.
1: A lot of the people are coming out, especially young people, are feel more comfortable coming out to their friends. Families is still a bit of a problem, but they're coming out. And the sort of like the millennial queers, a lot of them continue to suffer from high levels of depression, really high, especially from the trans community, really high levels of dysphoria, dysmorphia, you know, things that they rely on alcohol and drugs to deal with. And we know how beneficial swimming and other sports are in order to find something else to rely on, in order to get through your depression, to get through your days when things are very difficult. And that's why we want to make this also as part of the queer community, as a practice, to get them a lot more engaged. I see queer communities in other countries around the world. I've lived in the States. I briefly lived in Germany as well, but also traveling elsewhere. People from the queer community in these countries, you know, they buy homes, they have a profession, they have, you know, all sorts of different things going on in their lives. Unfortunately, with the queer community in Albania, they're still, you know, on survival mode. A lot of them, especially the a bit older generation, they're just in survival mode. They receive, you know, care packages from organizations, like food packages and things like that, because they cannot rely on anyone. They're entirely outcasted from their family structures. And the moment that they lose their jobs, you know, especially during COVID, that was very true. A lot of the people from the queer community, they lost their jobs and they could not go and rely on their families, or they could not, for at least a few months, you know, spend some time home. So you have these organizations that were actually helping out with care packages, with food packages. And right now, what we want to do is to build a support system. Because we are kind of like a family. I mean, I spend a lot of time with Lika, with Zivad. Like, we spend so much time together. We go on vacation together. We protest together. We really share our lives together. And I am actually finally good with my family. But for a while, we were not so close, and only now things are getting good. But for many other Albanian queers, unfortunately, this is still a reality that they have to face. Lack of support, lack of acceptance, a lot of the times even violence, unfortunately. So we want to make sports as part of that support system. But also bring sports back into the conversation. Last year, I attended this short swim. It was only 4 kilometers in north of Albania. And it was to commemorate the lives of Albanians that swam from Albania into what was then former Yugoslavia, today is Montenegro, because they were migrating. And they were doing it, you know, in the middle of the night, going from one part of the border to the other side. And many people also lost their lives doing it, because they, the moment that they would get caught by the soldiers, you know, guarding the border, they would be killed. And they would even show it off to the communities that if you try doing this, this is what you get. And people have a lot of traumas for it. And I remember the guy was like giving a speech about, you know, commemorating all these swimmers that went across the border. And I started crying. And then he started singing the national anthem. And I get very emotional about the national anthem. And then I started crying even more. And I was like, okay, you have to swim now. Like, you have to get your shit together, woman. Like, you have to be in the water. But it was very special. And I see now more and more people bringing sports back into the conversation, because for 35 years, we were doing a lot of fighting as a society, a lot of conflict, a lot of violence, a lot of rage, a lot of poverty. And now things are sort of moving into a different direction, because people are tired of that violence. They're tired of that sort of heavy atmosphere that violence brings into a society. And I think this is why these protests are so unique, because people are like, no, we don't want to use violence. Like, we don't want to throw Molotov cocktails, and we don't want to destroy shit. We want a new Albania. And that's what was the chant today. When we were with Eva at the square, people were chanting Shqipëria e Re, which means New Albania. And I really do think that. I think people really feel strongly about, especially this particular part.

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1: Great.

Good morning, everyone, wherever you're listening. This is Dan from Dreamboat, notably without Leo, who is coming, but apparently slept in, so is half an hour late. Good morning, Rita. I'm sure Rita will sympathize with this, that it feels both, I'm very relieved that somehow I'm the one who didn't sleep past their alarm clock, because the competence of Leo is a shining example for us all. And so if the fact that I'm the one that hasn't dropped the ball here first in our first month of this show is something I'm going to carry for a very long time. But anyway, welcome. Good morning, wherever you are. I hope you're all well, wherever you find yourself today. That was Aatrox with the track The Warm Current. Obviously in lieu of the excessively hot weather over the weekend in Berlin that we all endured, which we're only just on the other side of, I guess. It seems awful to be able to celebrate only averagely seasonally high temperature. But yes, we're here, we've survived, we're through, and except for the next, 3 weeks or 3 months when it's going to come back. But we're through the first round. Congratulations, everyone. I hope you managed to get through it with a lot of cold showers, cold towels. If you are listening, you want to write how you survived this very, very hot Sunday and Saturday, send your cooling down techniques in the chat. I tried to go to the swimming pool, but it was sold out by about 7:30 in the morning, which is a bit of a disaster. So I couldn't open the windows. It felt a bit torturous. I don't know. All three of us at my house were, we had a moment. We had 12 hours of very, very confrontations with a lot of mood swings, but we got through it. All right. So I guess I play some music. It's, I'm incredibly underslept, and I thought I would have the solidarity of Leo to help me through this, but it feels like suffering in this very, very stuffy studio alone is a bit more difficult than I had wagered for. So I'm just going to play some music until she gets here. Although she did promise she's going to like call in and try and accompany me for a little bit. But until then, I'll play some music. Get on the chat. You can join by clicking on Join the Chat on the Kashmir website. We're here for the next 2 hours. Later on the show, Screw Tuesdays, as always. Shamezam, get your Shamezams ready. Go through your old Shazam list. Find those songs that you kind of regret Shazamming, or are kind of slightly embarrassed that you had to Shazam. I have a really, really good one from the weekend, which is going to help me purge me of my own shame. I've got a bit of a shame over. Perhaps more on that later, or perhaps not. We should keep some sort of, I don't know, we should keep some properness between the listeners and the radio host, no? All right, this is a track called Influence by David Chesworth and Bill McDonald. I hope you like it. Some music now. We're here until 11. Stay tuned. Leo should be here. Oh, who knows when Leo's going to be here? Whenever she, cycles over from Kreuzberg. Until then, you got to suffer with me and my music. So this is, as I said, David Chesworth and Bill McDonald with a track called Influence.

0: Oh, that was perfect timing. That's actually the end of the song.
1: Oh, yeah. I thought it'd go on forever.
0: You thought it'd go on forever? What kind of diss is that? actually sort of intentionally wanted it to go on forever. That was Scrub Me by Peter Coyle. That's how I feel today. I feel like I need to be scrubbed with a very, very, very tough new scourer. You clean, greasy cast iron pans with.
1: Didn't you shower after the heat wave?
0: I think I showered like 50 times.
1: Oh, yeah, okay.
0: Yeah. I found it so hard to cool down.
1: Yeah.
0: Did you? I had to go outside. So I had to cycle to Zuidkreuz to get contact lens solution.
1: Okay.
0: And after I got back, I just could not cool down.
1: Shit.
0: You know?
1: I mean, I think the basket with feet in water is kind of a good vibe. And then I also realized the towel, not only wet, but towel in freezer.
0: Towel in freezer. We did towel in freezer.
1: Towel in freezer was pretty good. But I also luckily have like this kind of like fan.
0: Oh, yeah.
1: But not an air conditioning one, just a very, very, very strong fan. You can play tsunami.
0: Just displacing air.
1: Yeah.
0: No, you need that, right?
1: You get dizzy in the head from the spinning noise. So eventually you just...
0: Yeah, I just like, I mean, you know, Leo knows a little bit about how my weekend progressed, but let's just say I couldn't sleep on Saturday night, you know?
1: Oh, yeah.
0: I kind of found it difficult to sleep. And I woke up in the morning, I was like, I need all my usual avenues of dealing with...
1: Are blocked.
0: Dealing with a hangover.
1: Mm.
0: I just blocked. I just couldn't go outside. It was like, we're all trapped.
1: We're all trapped. We can't go to the pool because it's fucking full in there.
0: Mm-hmm.
1: So, yeah, I mean, I also had this, but I was really looking forward to that hangover on Sunday. I was really determined to have it. So I just lay in bed and didn't do shit. Watched a lot of like highlights of the past week of the World Cup.
0: Oh, yeah.
1: And made the mistake of calling my mother a bit too early, only after the first coffee. When you're like really excited, you want to talk to somebody.
0: There was no way I was talking to family members on Sunday. There was no way. That was like the one segment of my life that was barred from speaking to me on Sunday. Yeah. Actually, maybe everyone was barred from speaking to me on Sunday. But like...
1: I thought you and your...
0: My housemate was there. We watched an incredibly difficult film.
1: Great.
0: Yeah. That 1940s Liverpool. 1950s
1: are
0: Liverpool.
1: Crazy.
0: Very, very good. Hey, why are you late? All these there's furor in the chat, just like where is Leo? And I also recognized when I started speaking, I was like, wow, I'm so tired and I can't hold the show by myself.
1: Oh, you did know? Great.
0: Yeah. Yeah.
1: I really enjoyed it.
0: I could feel the lack of enthusiasm in my voice being transmitted to
1: the
0: listeners.
1: But it only started after you started speaking. I think the first two sentences were like, kind of like, okay, let's do this. And
0: Totally. That's what I felt that. I was like, oh, wow, I really have nothing. Usually my internal dialogue is more, I mean, it's not the most, I wouldn't wish it on
1: is
0: my
1: it
0: worst
1: close
0: enemy
1: to
0: have
1: to have. Song?
0: Yeah, it's a little bit. It's a little bit like a Maltormer song. You know, I wouldn't wish like my internal monologue on my own, my worst enemy, but like usually it's a little bit more vibrant than it is today.
1: Mm-hmm.
0: So I'm sorry, dear listeners, to whoever was listening and just my sardonic exhaustion.
1: Come just, as you are, my
0: yeah,
1: friend.
0: Yeah.
1: Dreamboat is a place for everybody. Everybody can participate on this cruise in whatever mood they are in.
0: Yes, exactly.
1: Even the ones who've overslept. But I must say, I mean, you mentioned it, that I am usually very...
0: Fastidious.
1: Oversleeping is not something that happens rarely to me. This is like...
0: You are an oversleeper.
1: I've developed it like, I think, like 5 years ago. And I think if I'm once in it, I can't really get out of it that well. And it's also like... similar to the fact that I'm not the best at giving birthday presents on birthdays. And one would always think that this is something I do. Like, that is, like, generally within my vibe. But I just don't give a fuck. And also about the oversleeping, I low-key don't really give a fuck.
0: You
1: I mean, I'm sorry. I'm very sorry, but...
0: Yeah, sorry, not sorry.
1: No, but it's, like, I think it's kind of edgy for me to have this.
0: Can you not make it a regular thing?
1: Can you not express
0: your edginess?
1: No,
0: can you find ways of expressing your edginess in other ways?
1: I will.
0: Can you like throw bottles at police or something? Can you,
1: rather
0: than being late for our radio show?
1: I can, no, I'm never going to be late again.
0: Oh, Paulina's writing. Hello, Paulina. Good morning. Oh, so is Lucas. It's all happening. See, this is what happens
1: how
0: when you get on
1: the...
0: Paulina's saying, how did I not wake you up with me rattling in the kitchen full volume?
1: Well, you do that every day, darling.
0: Yeah, Leo's just. It's like the rooster crowing. No, a rooster doesn't crow. A rooster, what does a rooster do?
1: A rooster is a truter, no?
0: Yeah. What does a rooster do? I can't remember what a rooster. What does a fucking rooster do? A duck quacks and a rooster crows, not crows.
1: Rooster crows.
0: Cackles. Okay. No, that's what a witch does.
1: Well, we need a native English speaker to help Dan out here in the chat because I have no.
0: Lost my first language.
1: I think the only thing that I'm very happy about with this oversleeping is that last night I wanted to text Dan. I call it shoddy on the first douche track.
0: Oh yeah, and you don't get you didn't you know you get punished. You don't get.
1: I would have said I wanted to play the first song and then showed up late. So I'm just very happy that this. Didn't happen, but I still want to play that song now.
0: Oh, you get to play? No, you don't get to play the song. You get to play the song next. No, you can.
1: No.
0: Also, by the way, low key, I have to go 15 minutes early for our. Have to go 15 minutes today early. But I only found out on the way here. By the way.
1: Yeah, of course. Do as you please.
0: Can anyone in the chat please tell me what a rooster does? Yes. It's fucking frustrating me. Yeah. Okay. So you want to play your track? You'll go play your track. Doesn't matter.
1: Cool.
0: Oh, hang on. I recommend a rooster movie by Mark Lewis, says Paulina. Okay. What is a rooster movie?
1: Questions.
0: Is it about a rooster or is a rooster movie like a...
1: Movie or like a roaster.
0: It's like a snuff movie or something. It's like
1: the natural history of chickens.
0: The natural... Oh, yeah.
1: That's
0: okay.
1: Classic.
0: The natural history of chickens. Okay. All right. Thanks, Paulina. Here's a song.
1: Is there a song?
0: Oh, yeah, sorry. It's on the wrong song thing.
1: Yeah.
0: There you go. Wow, piano, you're very sentimental today.
1: Man, wait for the lyrics.
0: Oh, I have to compress you, that's why.

0: always turning me off and turning me on. This was Cotton Jones with the Spinning Wheel. It's, in my opinion, one of the best songs to listen to on a hot summer night. And I've done so for many years. And on yesterday's hot summer night, what was turning me off and turning me on was the German men's football team, which
1: was
0: mainly...
1: What was the part turning you on?
0: Yeah, that was what I was wondering now. I think what was...
1: Who, or should you say, who was turning you on? Is that a more appropriate question for that?
0: I don't know. I think there's really nobody in that team that really does it for me much.
1: That's a lie. I know that's a lie. These days?
0: These days.
1: Oh, what? So what was it like a couple of years ago? You were into someone and then no longer?
0: Yeah, I think Harvard's kind of... I think, yeah. He's just such a sweet boy.
1: Yeah, but he's also like a profound idiot, right?
0: Yeah, I know.
1: Yeah. Like, he's thick as a brick. Like, yeah. You can just tell he's just thick as a brick.
0: Yeah. No, I was very, very happy for the Paraguay side for winning. And I think they did an amazing job. And

0: I'm extremely happy that, and this is not for people who don't know me. This is not because I'm like find it morally wrong to support Germany in a football tournament.
1: No,
0: I don't. I just
1: you
0: don't
1: support
0: really
1: Bayern,
0: like. I just,
1: which is even much more morally objectionable.
0: Sorry, man. Money is innocent. No, I don't know what you're talking about. But yeah, I just don't like that team. Mm. So
1: what I found interesting last night, I tried to be a good boy and go to sleep early. Yeah. Right? I tried to go to bed at like 11.
0: Wow.
1: Yeah, but I, you know, it was too hot, so I had to have the windows open, and then the fireworks kept going off. Right.
0: Really? For
1: well,
0: what?
1: Like you know, like yeah. You know, some random people mm-hmm. have some fireworks ready for a goal to be scored. Mm-hmm. And, you know, but I think it's a great sign. A great, well, yeah, I know. Actually, no. It's a great sign of, like, that Berlin is not a exclusively German city.
0: Yes.
1: Because the fireworks were very, let's call this multicultural.
0: Yes. Like,
1: the fireworks were going off for Paraguay scoring. Yes. And some fireworks were going off for Germany losing. And
0: that's
1: fireworks
0: amazing.
1: Were going off for Morocco scoring.
0: Yeah.
1: It was very good. I was very excited for Morocco to win.
0: No, I had this the other day when I think it was Bosnia and Herzegovina against Switzerland. And then they banged it out at Marianenplatz. And I was like, wow, am I living among so many Swiss? And I was like, no, I think those
1: the Bosnians
0: took it home.
1: Yeah, yeah.
0: But yeah, it was a very boring game to watch. And I think also because I do am a very avid fan of FC Bayern, this to me feels like going back in time. You have Nagelsmann again as a coach and you have this kind of like stuff that doesn't really work. And if I see one more flank from Leo Sané, I'm just going to shoot myself. But yeah. I powered through it, and now I'm really happy for the rest of the World Cup to be without this kind of vibe, and I can just focus on Allez les Bleus.
1: Yeah, you want France to win, don't you?
0: Yes.
1: Me too, kind of. I mean, no. I mean, I would like an African team to win, to be honest.
0: Oh yeah.
1: Cote d'Ivoire plays tonight. That'd be sick.
0: Yes.
1: Yeah.
0: No, that would be
1: or Morocco.
0: Really be sick.
1: I don't. Yeah, I don't know. It's good. I mean,
0: how do you feel about England?
1: How do I feel about England?
0: Yeah.
1: What do you mean, how do I feel about England? Like, what am I supposed to feel about England? I feel nothing towards England. Oh, I mean, actually, I probably feel more animus towards England.
0: Animus,
1: I want them to... I just like the right-wing tabloid press suffering.
0: Yes.
1: And they just don't know how to deal with the fact that, like, England never wins.
0: But then they're suffering in the sense that they're, like, they are having a hard time, they're also still, like...
1: They can't... They get flustered and about the fact that they feel some sort of propriety over this, of winning games in football. And they're just, like, they just can't handle the reality principle that they're just not that good.
0: But do you think, like, if they would actually win, that it wouldn't, like, be good for the country?
1: No. It's never good for the country to win. Who's it good for the country?
0: But I think
1: has Germany been good since you guys won?
0: No, and I mean, it's actually crazy that game when they won the World Cup is the last game when they won. That is sick.
1: Yeah, that's nice.
0: Yeah, it's kind of good. Yeah, I know.
1: So you weren't turned on and turned off. You were turned off last night.
0: I was
1: night.
0: Just turned
1: You're
0: off.
1: You're just turned off. Okay. So you have to be redeemed tonight by watching France and
0: yeah,
1: getting turned
0: I mean,
1: on. You're getting turned on.
0: I wrote my good friend Alban, who's Swedish and who will join us next week for the show. I was like, there was never a day when I wanted to be Swedish more than today because they are getting fucked by Olise tonight.
1: Oh, damn. Nice.
0: Yeah.
1: Is he going to watch?
0: Alban.
1: Yeah.
0: Yes.
1: He's going to have the pleasure of getting fucked by Olise.
0: Yeah.
1: Yeah. Yeah. Nice.
0: Shout out to Alban for getting up and dirty with a very handsome Frenchman.
1: Oh, yeah. Yeah. Wow.
0: Who
1: was also our previous dreamboat.
0: I know.
1: Oh, we got to think of a dreamboat for the week. If anyone in the chat has a dreamboat, if you are out over the weekend and you are, I don't know, you're out dancing or you're in the park somewhere or you're on the train and it was stinking hot and you looked over and there was a person that caught your eye and they sort of slipped away. You know, give them a shout out on the chat. Tell us about it. Where were you? Who was it? You can do yourself a favor and redeem that moment by elevating that missing person to Dreamboat of the Week on Dreamboat. Join the chat. Tell us who your dream boat was.
0: Where or who your dream boat in the World Cup was. If you have a football player, if you have a football or eyes water.
1: Yeah, football. I mean, also, but like real life, you know, just like get us some real life dream boats.
0: Okay.
1: A little bit. It can be football as well. No, anyone. You know, I'm just saying it doesn't have to be a celebrity.
0: No.
1: You know? Dream boats are there for
0: everyone. Dream boats are very real. They're common people.
1: Yeah, dream boats are common people. They're just exceptionally beautiful common people.
0: Yes. And they don't even have to be beautiful on the outside. A dreamboat can also be beautiful on the inside.
1: Of course. Of course. It's your dreamboat.
0: Yes.
1: And you can make them dreamboat of the week. Nominate someone for dreamboat of the week. This is Dreamboat with Dan and Leo. It's just going to turn 10.
0: Yes.
1: It's 23 degrees in Berlin for anyone who was wondering. You know what I was really thinking about the other day? I was thinking, you know, should we take more requests for music I had a really dumb thought.
0: Yeah.
1: You know, one of those very obvious thoughts. And I was like, no wonder no one is like writing and requesting music in the chat, because they don't need to. If they wanted that song, they could just like pause us and put it on YouTube.
0: Were you stoned when you had that thought?
1: No, I was completely sober.
0: Because
1: entirely
0: it seems like
1: sober.
0: This kind of like so very profound realization of something that is blatantly obvious.
1: No, it's entirely blatantly obvious. And that's what I mean. It was like a really dumb thought. But then I was like, well, maybe it's not about asking for requests. It's asking, we need to ask a different question to the audience. Like, it's not about asking them what they desire, which they cannot have, but it's actually asking them what they really don't desire and then surprising them
0: with
1: exactly that thing. Like, you know, okay. You don't, or like requesting from them something that they don't know they want. What do you feel, audience, that's been missing in your life? What have you always wanted but don't know what it is?
0: Yes. Especially in the morning. What do you have always wanted at 10 a.m. but never really had?
1: Yeah. What do you wake up in, you know, after a night of being turned off by men running around a rectangle and go,
0: yes.
1: Wouldn't mind that today. Let us know. It could be a song. It could be a dream boat. It could just be a chat. You can call us. We'll call you. Be on the radio. Join us in the studio. Yeah.
0: Play a song.
1: This is Don't Turn Me Away by Rexy.

a fact that I live with. It's a fact that I live with. It's a fact that I live with. It's a fact that I live with. It's a fact that I live with. It's a fact that I live with. It's a fact that I live with. It's a fact. It's a fact. It's a fact.

0: Sick Trackmate, what is it? Sick Trackmate, what is it?
1: Why is it so loud?
0: It's fucking loud. Are we in the club?
1: Why can't I... This is supposed to make a difference, but it doesn't. Oh, well.
0: Fuck.
1: Oh, that's why.
0: Ah, hi.
1: Hey. All right, now we can talk over it.
0: Okay.
1: Oh, it's live.
0: This is live radio.
1: It's live radio. Daniel's working out how to press buttons in real time. It's like watching a child grow old.
0: Well, there are other people who haven't even grown fingers yet, so
1: yeah,
0: they
1: yeah,
0: can't.
1: Yeah, yeah, push. Yeah, yeah. I'm just like hitting buttons on the mixer. I mean, like, I wonder what this does. You know, I'm surprised I'm not even like putting them in my mouth. I'm trying to mouth.
0: Hey, I saw you DJing on Saturday. You did a pretty good job.
1: That was pretty good.
0: Yeah.
1: Yeah. Well,
0: but you were also with the adult.
1: I was with an adult. I was with adult supervision.
0: Yes. So I thought about something we could talk about, which is...
1: Can I just do something quickly?
0: Yes.
1: Can I just
0: track
1: say,
0: ID?
1: No, I don't want a track ID. I don't care. I don't care anymore. It's a track. No, no, that's not true. I do. I will ID in a second. But I just wanted to say welcome to Kashmir Radio. And listeners, hello. Thank you for listening. I thought I'd just...
0: Hello.
1: You know, I feel like, you know, just have to remind ourselves...
0: No, absolutely. You're listening to Kashmir Radio. It's 10:15. You're on Dreamboat with Leo and Dan. And this is your Tuesday morning. And I think we have two new listeners tuning in from Vienna. I hope if people do as they're told, we can welcome Valentin and Daniel.
1: Hello, Valentin and Daniel. Is Daniel the guy that likes
0: Ferrari.
1: Race cars?
0: Yes.
1: Daniel, if you're listening, I want you to call us and talk about the new electric Ferrari.
0: That would be
1: please.
0: Great. You could also alternatively talk about the Balkan teams in the World Cup, which is equally funny.
1: Yeah, but yeah, we could talk about the Balkan teams in the World Cup, but like, you know, we did the World Cup, you know.
0: We didn't do the World Cup. I said
1: we covered it extensively.
0: And then you said, no, England is shit, and then it was basically over.
1: You said you don't want to fuck anyone in the German team, and then it was over.
0: Well, that's how it is. If the libido dries down, it's
1: okay,
0: just
1: Daniel,
0: over.
1: Who do you want to fuck in one of the Balkan teams? And then it's not over.
0: Then it's not over.
1: Then it's
0: bring
1: not over.
0: It back.
1: But actually, if you are listening, Daniel, shout out. Thank you. I'm also Daniel. I hope we meet each other one day. Apparently, you know a lot about racing cars. I want to talk to you about racing cars because I know nothing. But I want to know about the e-Ferrari. The guy in the Balkans who seems to like has revolutionized like luxury e-vehicles, read
0: yes.
1: about him. And I want to know about why people are complaining about the British GP and why the new cars aren't good for the British GP. Those are three things I want to talk about.
0: So,
1: oh, I also don't want to...
0: Couple get on it.
1: Welcome to the show and thank you for listening. I also wanted to remind everyone that apparently roosters do indeed crow.
0: Oh,
1: but it doesn't sound right, because crows crow. Or you would think that crows crow.
0: Yeah. And then this is also, isn't there this whole book where the mockingbird crows?
1: I think a mockingbird sings.
0: Oh, where the mockingbird sings.
1: I don't know.
0: I don't know. But I think it's weird that crow is a verb and also an animal.
1: Yeah. Is there anything else like that that does that?
0: Vogel like, und Vögeln. Just kidding.
1: Yes. There we go.
0: Oh,
1: there
0: God,
1: go.
0: I shouldn't oversleep.
1: Oh, no, it's good. It's
0: oh, God, I'm such a
1: teenager. No wonder you're oversleeping just like in bed.
0: No.
1: Oh, I had, yeah. No, actually, I'm going to take the advice of Max Grau, who we had on the show last week, and remind myself that no one cares about other people's dreams.
0: It's funny because Max said that last week after we walked away from the show, and I was like, wow, this is amazing, especially that it was said in the presence of you and the other one. I was like, wow, that's really great.
1: Yeah, I think I had a
0: significant dream.
1: Well, one in which the ambiguity between birds and the act was obscure.
0: Yeah.
1: But that's okay. I don't need to share everything on this show just because I lack things to talk about. God, are we just torturing our listeners today? I feel like we're torturing them today.
0: I also have a weird feeling.
1: Can someone in the chat
0: please assure us
1: that we're not completely
0: off?
1: Yeah, I feel like we're just train wrecking this. No, not train wrecking.
2: No.
1: Don't look at me like that.
0: No, yeah. No. No, I didn't even... I think we're just very comfortable today, no?
1: Maybe. Maybe. Maybe our filters are down.
0: I don't know.
1: Yeah.
0: You got a track or...
1: No, you wanted to say something, didn't you? Oh, no, you just wanted to shout out listeners. There is one thing. If anyone has a shamezam they want to share with us tonight, we're gonna have that soon. Oh, and we also have to do Screw Tuesdays. That's not going to be hard because, like, today I feel absolutely terrible.
0: Mm.
1: Like, I feel shamed over, hungover, overheated. It's just all happening.
0: Oh, man.
1: And I have to cycle back and carry a giant bookshelf. And I also realized I don't have many friends because I couldn't ask anyone to help me. I was like, looking through my phone. I'm like, oh, either I have friends that are functional and go to work, or I don't have friends that will help me lift the bookshelf.
0: I think there's a difference between not having friends and not having friends who schlep a bookshelf for you on Tuesday at noon.
1: Maybe that's why I should say screw Tuesdays.
0: Because, I mean, there is this... Dan had this whole shtick on the weekend about that people are predominantly listening to Kashmir live in around the morning time. Mm. And then Daniel said, like, so they used to listen... Most people used to listen
1: live
0: around...
1: Live stats.
0: Yeah, around 2 p.m., and now they listen earlier because, and you said that how Berlin is changing and everybody has to get up early and have a job.
1: I feel like it's a real sign of the change of Berlin
0: I thought about this again. I don't really think it's true. I think maybe just more people in your age group started taking a job. Your demographic group not necessarily being representative of Berlin as a whole.
1: Yeah, but I'm
0: Oh, you should see his face. I'm
1: treating this absolutely solipsistically that my world is the world.
0: Okay, good. Maybe that's good to have, like, as a preface.
1: I wasn't making a sociological claim. I think there is something sociological. I think if you did a sociological study on what time people get up in Berlin, I think you'd find an increasing maybe you're right for this population, for this demographic, but I think people would get up earlier.
0: I think you're also right. I think, like, in 2014, it was more the vibe you go to your co-working space at 11 and...
1: 2014? Co-working spaces?
0: Yeah. I was in co-working spaces as early as 2014.
1: Yeah, I'm sure there were co-working spaces in 2014. I mean, isn't WeWork, like, already bankrupt in 2014?
0: Yeah, but WeWork is already the commercialization.
1: Yeah, exactly. That's what I'm saying.
0: Anyways, but now it's more like the vibe, you're at Pilates at 8 and you're at the space at 9.
1: Yeah.
0: And I think, I don't know, I can fuck with getting up early, but I just...
1: You just said you can't fuck with getting up early. We're half an hour late for our show at 9 a.m. Don't you start with fucking getting up early. Don't you start. You can say that next week, not this week.
0: Okay.
1: But you gave a very good impetus for Screw Tuesdays today.
0: Yes.
1: I'm going to say Screw Tuesday today.
0: Yes.
1: Because no one's going to help me. Because I don't have enough friends to help me carry a bookshelf.
0: Amen.
1: This is MC8 with Hard Times.

higher form of feeling. So Kashmir Radio. From the jazz stacks, cause it's Sunday. On the air is incense, sounds to the ceiling. Trying to get this feeling since Monday. Looking out the window, watching all the people go. Bugging off a funny vibe, cause now it seems they're equal. Wonder what

wake up, praying that a game's on. Maybe it's the running reps, maybe it's the Knicks, maybe it's a rerun of an old TV show like Hawaii Five-O or Karate Flicks. Maybe if the phone rings, butterfly will take wings, speaking on some cool things, fronting like I cope. Born under flat ground, now I'm chilling shaky ground, reaching for Pacific Heights, Sunday is my rope.

0: What was the track then?
1: That was Nasty Nigel and the Teenage Hellcats. Some Australian punk dub from 1979.
0: Sounds amazing.
1: Jonestown Suicide. That's what it was.
0: Cool.
1: Never forget.
0: Before that, we heard... did we? I think we heard before the Pacifics by Digestible Planets.
1: Yes,
0: and
1: that's
0: this one went out to my lovely sister who's listening today and who's going to take off to New York City on Friday.
1: Enjoy.
0: And remember that I was there before you.
1: Oh, just wonderful. Wonderful sorority. Sororial?
0: What is sororial?
1: Sisterly. Good well, sisterly love there.
0: Man, as a firstborn, you do what you gotta do.
1: Really?
0: Yes.
1: I'm a firstborn.
0: Yeah.
1: I definitely do not do what I need to do.
0: Maybe you need to step it up.
1: Yeah, I need to step it up.
0: Yes.
1: Oh, yeah. What you did? There was music before that, wasn't there? Oh, yeah, that was MC8. Well, the DJ Screw remix of MC8 Hard Times from Two Pints Deep. And we have so much stuff we haven't ID'd that I'm just going to say to people, check out the track list on the Cashmere website when we upload this show tomorrow. Absolutely. Or tonight.
0: Or
1: I don't know. Who knows?
0: We're very on time with this, and we're also really good and excited about both of us about writing copies. So if you want to read a very funny little description of what we think these shows are about, you can check it out.
1: Yeah, all the shows are on the archive. If you want to listen to live radio, not live, pre-record. If you like me, live in the past, listen to us in the present 4 weeks ago. You know what I mean?
0: Yeah, I feel a bit tired now.
1: There was something to say, but I've actually forgotten it. Oh, yeah. Also, next week we'll have Jackie Grassman and Max Grau show up, which from Station and Commons. So,
0: absolutely.
1: Yeah.
0: And next week we will have a guest.
1: Oh, next week we'll have a guest. There's so much happening. But now it's Shamezam time.
0: Shamezam time.
1: I know you've all been out over the weekend and you are all feeling a little bit fragile just like us, right? Because, hey, we are just the barometer of the world. and
0: we are the thermometer stuck in your turkey.
1: Exactly. We're the thermometer stuck in your turkey. And that means you're like, what am I going to do with all that shame I'm feeling? I guess I'll share my shame with potentially 1,989 members of the Cashmere Radio chat.
0: That's amazing.
1: And you'll do so by suggesting tracks from your Shazam list. And we have one.
0: Yes.
1: From, are we doing Paulina first? Or are we doing you first? Are you going to be the Moses that parts the seas of shame?
0: I think I'm going to be the Moses that parts the sea of shame, because also, and actually Paulina, I think, has already listened to a little snippet of my Shamezam this weekend, and she said, oh, this is taking it to another level.
1: Another level of shame?
0: Yeah.
1: Okay.
0: And the story of that Shamezam, I thought about it when I wasn't here 2 weeks ago. And you did the show with DJ Harshcut. Shout out to Harshcut. And Harshcut told us that he's shazamming a lot of tracks at the Späti. I realized, oh God, I also do that. And I have a shamezam of the Späti, which I shamezamed about a year ago at Frankfurt Hauptbahnhof. I was coming back from a concert that I attended by myself. And I was at the Späti, and it was a lot of people hanging out there, really like party vibe. And I shazammed a song, and afterwards I listened to it and I was like, what the hell on earth did you think?
1: Wow.
0: And I don't know if we can manage to pull through the whole thing, but here comes Wackelkontakt von Uri Mara.
1: Wow, I can't wait to hear the 30 seconds we're going to be able to endure of this song. This is Shamezam. Send yours in. We've got 20 minutes left of the show. And if we don't get to your Shamezam this week, you will be leading the show next week. Also, we still need a Dreamboat of the Week. Listeners, jump in the chat. Give us a Dreamboat of the Week. Who did you see over the weekend? either visually, in person, in real life, on the web, that you made your set your heart aflutter. All right, what is this?
0: Wackelkontakt.
1: Oh boy, I can already feel what this is happening here.

0: looked at me, started shaking his head and said, oh wow, oh wow, and left the booth.
1: I genuinely think this song has a claim to being the worst song ever made.
0: It's an awful song. It's like what you call a Wiesn hit. They play it at Oktoberfest. For anybody who's non-German speaking, the whole chorus, to get the joke of it, a Wackelkontakt is like if the power is not well connected to a technical device. So he says, if I would be a piece of furniture, I would be a lamp from the 70s because I like to go out a lot. So in German, there's this pun on like running out of power. And mir haut's die Sicherung raus. How you translate it? It's like you have
1: the grounding.
0: Yeah.
1: The
0: so it's really bad. But
1: that was good. That was actually the most shameful
0: track ever.
1: Yeah, that was nice. You did really well. That was really good.
0: High fives coming back.
1: That was really good. I like that.
0: Cool.
1: Should we do my one?
0: Yes.
1: Given that, like, our listeners, I think we're train wrecking the show today, man.
0: No,
1: like, no one's talking to us.
0: You know,
1: like,
0: I overslept.
1: You overslept.
0: You
1: I'm
0: are
1: off
0: tired.
1: It. I'm so off it. Like,
0: let's just accept it and not.
1: Yeah. I just feel like maybe I just want a hug.
0: I'm going to hug you.
1: Okay. I have to go soon.
0: I know.
1: Should we play Shamsam or have we just like bottled this?
0: No, we play the other Shamsam.
1: Apparently Paulina, who's writing in the chat right now, thank you Paulina for taking care of me and making me feel like someone is listening. Apparently Paulina, you and I have the same Shamsam, but mine was from from Saturday.
0: Mm. And you sent it already a while ago when we decided to have that other track played.
1: So you and Paulina, you and I are shame bonding. How cool is that?
0: How great is that?
1: All right.
0: Yeah.
1: Hey, I'm going to... Well, this is my way of saying goodbye to you because I have to go lift a shelf by myself.
0: That is a very funny ride.
1: I have to cycle 45 minutes in this heat to lift a shelf. Shame success is defined by the length of playtime, right? Totally. That's true, Paulina, because actually your last Shamsam was so successful. I think we could have played it for 130 minutes and everyone would have had no problem listening to it. G-spot. Never forget.
0: Well, mine didn't make it past... we listened to it for 1 minute 60.
1: Yeah, we were speaking over it a little bit as well,
0: that's true. Anyways.
1: It was pretty good.
0: Okay.
1: I have to go.
0: Okay. Ciao, Dan.
1: Ciao.
0: You're gonna say bye.
1: Bye, everyone.
0: With I love you always, Dan. I will love you always and forever, even if you're gone, lifting the shelf by yourself like an elf.
1: That's so cute and lovely and rhyming. Bye, everyone. See you next week. I'm sure I'm gonna be more sprightly next week. I promise.
0: Yay.
1: I'm gonna have so much to talk about.

Cough, cough, cough, cough, cough, cough, cough, cough, cough, cough, cough, cough, cough, cough, cough, cough, cough, cough, cough, cough, cough, cough, cough, cough, cough, cough, cough, cough, cough, cough, cough, cough, cough, cough, cough, cough, cough, cough, cough, cough, cough, cough, cough, cough, cough, cough, cough, cough, cough, cough, cough, cough, cough, cough, cough, cough, cough, cough, cough, cough, cough, cough, cough, cough, cough, cough, cough, cough, cough, cough, cough, cough, cough, cough, cough, cough, cough, cough, cough, cough, cough, cough, cough, cough, cough, cough, cough, cough, cough, cough, cough, cough, cough, cough, cough, cough, cough, cough, cough, cough, cough, cough, cough, cough, cough, cough, cough, cough, cough, cough, cough, cough, 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

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gram, gram, gram, gram, gram, gram, gram, gram, gram, gram, gram, gram, gram, gram, gram, gram, gram, gram, gram, gram, gram, gram, gram, gram, gram, gram, gram, gram, gram, gram, gram, gram, gram, gram, gram, gram, gram, gram, gram, gram, gram, gram, gram, gram, gram, gram, gram, gram, gram, gram, gram, gram, gram, gram, gram, gram, gram, gram, gram, gram, gram, gram, gram, gram, gram, gram, gram, gram, gram, gram, gram, gram, gram, gram, gram, gram, gram, gram, gram, gram, gram, gram, gram, gram, gram, gram, gram, gram, gram, gram, gram, gram, gram, gram, gram, gram, gram, gram, gram, 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

0: Well, whoever thought that I'm just really good at picking weird tracks and mixing them over one another, guess who's
1: it's
0: still
1: gonna
0: here?
1: Is going to be bitterly disappointed.
0: Yeah. Luckily, Dan's appointment to schlepp the shelf.
1: By himself.
0: By himself. Like a true house elf. got pushed back, so he came back with his tail between his legs, really excited to play some more music.
1: I also realized that, like, just before leaving, I really wanted to shout out Michael from Hamburg, because he's like the best Spedition person I've ever worked with. And I was like, wow, I just want to shout out Michael. And then a minute after I left the microphone, regretting not giving him credit, he told me there's complete traffic on the roads and he's going to be 2 hours late. Oh, yeah. Anyway,
0: well,
1: it allowed me to play The Residence. That was Carl Eger. And before that, our favorite, show favorite, Anton Bruhin with Café Crème Cream. Also, more famous on this show for being Switzerland's greatest Maltrommel performer.
0: Hey.
1: But we sneak him in the back way his incredible record, Speech Poems Fruity Music.
0: No, that was really lovely. That made me very happy.
1: Yeah.
0: Listening to that.
1: I have plenty more poems of Anton Bruhin where that comes from.
0: Hey.
1: We've got 3 minutes left. Do you want to talk about something? You want to say goodbye? You want to play a song? What do you want to do? I feel like I played with your feelings by leaving and then coming back.
0: You know,
1: I toyed with you.
0: That's okay. I'm pretty flexible and pretty ignorant, like. So whatever happens around me is just a minor inconvenience to my rather hermeneutic way of being.
1: Oh, that's nice. That's a good way of being. It protects you.
0: It does. It also makes me distant and cold. And
1: yeah. No,
0: yeah.
1: I don't know. I mean, listeners can't verify this, can they?
0: They can't. But I do think that... a 1 month of shows completed, no?
1: Yeah, this was show 6.
0: It's pretty good.
1: Yeah, a month and a half of shows.
0: And guys, we only have one more month to listen to us because then we're going to be on summer break. So make sure you get those next 4 weeks in.
1: Yeah.
0: Get your tonic. And
1: Paulina wants to discuss the success indicators of shame next week.
0: That's a good idea.
1: Happily do that.
0: That's a good idea. We love to quantify things.
1: Yes, I can't wait to sociologically... I want to graph this. I want an Excel sheet.
0: Oh, that's nice.
1: We should get an Excel sheet of all the shame zams we've played on this show. And then measure mood response.
0: Yeah, that's a good idea.
1: That's good.
0: That's a good idea. I want to play one more track. Dan, thank you for sticking with me the last 10 minutes because I was a bit nervous about... pressing the buttons all by myself.
1: Yeah, that's okay. Now I'm nervous about whether Michael is going to hate me from Hamburg and whether...
0: Because he's listening to the show?
1: My therapist is going to hate me because I miss it because I have to carry a shelf by myself.
0: Yeah.
1: And pay 100 euros in the meantime.
0: Man, I wouldn't want to switch with you, but I'm also not particularly excited about going to the... Okay, I'm going to play a song. Otherwise, it's going to be already over. Bye! See you next week!

0: You're listening to the 82nd episode of the Office for Joint Administrative Intelligence radio service, OJAIRS, transmitting on Kashmir Radio Berlin and as a special guest transmission on Radio Panik in Brussels. The show opened with Schlaf, that's sleep, after the introduction of psychoanalysis by Gesellschaft für die Emanzipation des Samples, GES. This month's show is a guest broadcast from Brussels-based artist couple Marjolaine Gildentops and Arcour Laposte as part of their ongoing Model City series. The specific theme of the transmission is the bed, as a distinct horizontal space within the city. All the collaborators and friends involved were invited to make their contributions from their own beds. 5, 4, 3, 2, 1.
1: Beds come in all sizes, single or double, core size or cradle, king size or trundle. Most beds are beds for sleeping or resting, but the best beds are much, much more interesting. Not just the white little, tucked in tight little, nighty-night little, turn out the light time little bed. Instead, a bed for fishing, a bed for cats, a bed for a troop of acrobats. The right sort of bed, if you see what I mean, is a bed that might be a submarine, nosing through water clear and green, silver and glittery as a sardine, or a jet-propelled bed for visiting Mars, with mosquito nets for the shooting stars. If you get hungry in the middle of the night, a snack bed is good for the appetite, with a pillow of bread to nibble at, and up at the head an ottoman, where you need no shillings, just a finger to stick in the slot, and out come cakes and cold chicken. Another bed that fills the bill is the sort of bed that is potable, with blankets all splotches of black, blue and pink, so nobody'll notice if you spill ink, or if the dog and the cat and the parakeet dance on the covers with muddyish feet. In a spotless bed it never matters where jam rambles and where paint splatters.

As I close my eyes, one final time today, all the objects I saw and touched start to circulate in my mind. A bucket, a shell, in my pocket, a tomato, in the form of a heart, the orange texture of my brand new scarf, the rain, a constant, the reliquary of Christina the Astonishing, who rose again at least 3 times. A red sweater. Many people wearing red sweaters today. And the enormous fire letter I have just seen in a meme, used by a woman to rescue her anxious bird of paradise from a very, very, very tall tree. And the firefighter said she only had one chance, and if the bird flew away, it would be all over. Ze cirkelen allemaal rond, in mijn hoofd, alsof ze elkaar kennen. Een relationeel geheel van geesten, van gasten, geestobjecten. 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They all circle around in my head, as if they know one another. A relational hall of spirits. Spirit objects, spirit subjects, animated and brought to life by something unknown, a driving force that enumerates them all, bringing them together around the table of consciousness. In a system between one or more things, a third thing starts to exist. A relation, a spirit, a consciousness, magic, a Bose-Einstein condensated. I just read that.

My bed is a portal. A kind of vehicle that can take me anywhere. And I'm her guest. She can take me anywhere. Hosts me the strangest realms that are familiar and impossible at the same time. Dreamtime is one of her many territories. She'll never show me the map. She shows me how at home I can feel in lands I've never been, doing things I don't even understand. And she's also shown me how alienation can simmer under the surface of places and faces I know so intimately. My bed hosts my body and my soul, my subconscious. Transportation, teleportation. Swelling into ecstasy.

I've swam

Because you are experienced, you have certain expectations about how something's supposed to be, as opposed to just being open. And then, if they're not, that disturbs you. Everything can be disturbing, just because you have this need to articulate discontent. And also you may have the feeling that you sometime, somehow, have the right to impose yourself on your surroundings. That you somehow have the right to tell others how the things are supposed to be. This is when people will start complaining for no reason, which people do all the time. People do this all the time.

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I think I can. And I think I can hear the moon breathing. But I have to be still. So still. All the house is sleeping except for me. Then I think I can hear it. In the Night by Marcia Chute. When I wake up and it is dark and very far from day, I sing a humming sort of tune to pass the time away. I hum it loud, I hum it soft, I hum it low and deep, and by the time I'm out of breath, I've hummed myself to sleep.

Sublime's Set Alex, one song in particular, very euphoric, I think had a woman's voice saying sexy in the background. Let me know if this rings any bells, lol, I'm obsessed. Haha, how did it sound like musically, this one song? Not sure which one it could be. Oh God, it went up and down a lot. It was very dense. Lol, I'll try and sing it to you later. Was it a lot of vocals or just this sexy snippet? No, not a lot of vocals. Very mushy. Maybe not even what she was saying. I would describe it as sounding sparkly. This one I played has some vocal bits and moaning in it. Unfortunately, not a match, but very nice.

This maybe? This one matches your description, I think. It was the third track I played. If not, maybe this? I'm so sorry, but no. I think we were getting close with this. Right direction. Feel free to call off the search at any time, lol. I'm listening to this, and it's giving a similar energy to the song, in case this sparks anything. Blurry slash full slash mushy, but if this was more party. This? No, but very nice song. Send me your IBAN, please.

Monday is moon day. Tuesday is fish day. Sunday is too bright. Monday is weep day. Tuesday once was rain. Sunday is too much. Monday is moistness. Tuesday is hollow egg. Sunday is to bathe. Monday is coarse day. Tuesday unspoken of. Sunday is long gone. Tidal time. Tidal.

The night dances. A smile fell in the grass. Irretrievable. And how will your night dances lose themselves? In mathematics? Such pure leaps and spirals. Surely they travel the world forever. I shall not entirely sit emptied of beauties, the gift of your small breath, the drenched grass, smell of your sleeps, lilies, lilies. Their flesh bears no relation, cold folds of ego, the kala, and the tiger embellishing itself, spots and a spread of hot petals. The comets have such a space to cross, such coldness, forgetfulness, so your gestures flake off, warm and human, then their pink light bleeding and peeling through the black amnesias of heaven. Why am I given these lamps, these planets, falling like blessings, like flakes, six-sided, white, on my eyes, my lips, my hair, touching and melting nowhere. The Night Dances was a poem published 2 years after the suicide of Sylvia Plath in the book Ariel by her husband, Ted Hughes, 1965, Faber and Faber, London.

more work she has to do, the more the girl wants to stay in bed and jerk off. The more the girl stays in bed and jerks off, the more the girl is impressed with her own priorities. The more the girl thinks, damn girl, you are making some fine decisions. The more the girl's priorities align in the direction of smut and shirking, the more attractive a prospect the girl finds herself. The girl in bed becomes hotter. Look at the girl, flicking off responsibilities like so many summer blue bottles. The girl in the bed becomes hotter. The fingers of the girl become wetter, the work does not get done. The less the work gets done, the greater the importance of getting out of bed becomes. The more inappropriate staying in bed and jerking off becomes, the greater the temptation. It is summer, and the room reeks of cunt like stagnant lake water. The girl knows she should do something soon, but it is summer and it's so damn hot. So she balances on the bank and arches her body and completes a perfect swan dive. The girl takes another deep breath and plunges into green.

of Brussels in my one-bedroom apartment. I am sitting in bed. It just started

0: describing the objects that surround me. Book cabinet, dark green. Bought on Jeu de Balle or Fosseplan. It's an old army cabinet from the Belgian army. Has a stamp on it on the back that says so. In the cabinet there is a new publication by visual artist Marley Moll. On top of the cabinet there is a work by Clémentine Vautier. It's a swimming pool-like structure. Inside of it there's our seal called Sally the Seal. I got her in Dingo, Ireland. Next to it there, my metal clothing rack that has the shape of a man. A blue jacket. A blue archive cabinet. Next to the lemon there is a vase in a very similar yellow. My eyes go to our two electric toothbrushes. My yellow work called Two Yellow Bins Sunbathing. Next to this one, there's a print by Sean Helen depicting a man sitting on hills looking at the pyramids. Inside a galaxy. In my mirror, I can see the reflection of Patrick and of the table. And that brings us back to where we started.
1: We spend more than a third of our lives in a bed. The bed is one of the rare places where we adopt, roughly speaking, a horizontal posture. The others are much more specialized. Operating table, bench in a sauna, chaise longue, beach, psychoanalyst couch. And what about hammocks? And polyesters, and bedsteads, and box beds, and dive as deep as the grave, and straw pallets, and railway cushions, and camp beds, and sleeping bags resting on airbeds themselves resting on a carpet of earth.

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0: Exotic dancer, a poised, well-dressed woman with the body of a fashion model. She exudes the kind of sexiness that has men dropping at her feet. She's somehow different from the rest of us, gracefully dancing her way through intricately choreographed shows to sultry bluesy music and glittery costumes. She drives fancy cars, wears expensive clothes, and off hours, she hobnobs with smooth-mannered, wealthy underworld types. Is this what you see when you think of a stripper? 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Who? This short, chubby dyke, a stripper? Is she hiding some exceptional body under those faded jeans and old sweatshirts? What does she do with all her money? She lives in a dump and doesn't own a car or even a television. I've been stripping in that combat zone for 5.5 years. And I can tell you, it's not quite what you'd expect. Despite my college degree, sexual orientation, and certain aspects of my job I find hard to stomach, I'm quite comfortable with it, and I'm in no great rush to change.
1: Burlesque? 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
0: Also, wie ist es wirklich? 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Wir sind dazu verpflichtet, den Kunden Drinks aus den Knochen zu leiern. Für jeden Drink, den wir uns ausgeben lassen, bekommen wir $1. Allerdings nur, wenn wir die festgesetzte Quote von 12 Drinks pro Schicht erreichen oder überschreiten. Der Barkeeper bekommt auch $1 pro Drink und der Club verdient $5.
1: Most of the dancers are straight, in their early 20s and from poor or working class backgrounds. Ah yes, but I'm different. I come from a middle class family and I have a college degree. How often do I hear, you really could do better, why don't you find a real job? What do people really mean when they set out to save me from this sordid business? There are the assumptions that women who go into sex work are uncontrollably sexual, that it is something intrinsic to their nature, like a disease, and that poor and working class women are somehow morally inferior and more sexual than the happy upper classes who can control themselves. Therefore, it's okay for them to do this, but I really should be above all that. Well, let me tell you. The bottom line in this business is money. Nobody, not myself, not the other women, enjoys being pawed, poked, prodded and fucked by men who we wouldn't give the time of day if we met them elsewhere. The fact is, women still only make 67 cents to every dollar men earn and have to do twice as well to be half as good. The fact is, there's a livable wage to be made in the sex business and we decide when, where and with whom we'll do that. Money walks, bullshit talks, and we don't have to put up with anything we don't want.

gives me such a thrill. But your love won't pay my bills. I want money.

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He said I was cool, but I still felt like an old boiler. He bid me come out. How could I say no? He said, meet me at 8, round at my place, you know.

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I said casually, ah, no, no, come back to my place. Only live just round the corner, you can go home in the morning, yeah? Well, I don't think so. I mean, I've only known you a day. It's a bit soon, isn't it? Give me a ring sometime, yeah? 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Listen here, girl. I bought that gear you got on. I paid you in here tonight. I bought you all them drinks and you want to go home, I said. Coco. And then he stormed off. Well, I felt a right mug. Well, you would, wouldn't you? So I ran after him.

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He was hitting me, grabbing at me. 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Hitting me wasn't tearing at my clothes. There was nothing I could do, honest. I was helpless. And then

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come from deepest East Germany. We used to grow up unfree, restricted. I grew up cheap, without caring about consume. To give room for books and music, well, there was not much to get impressed by, fashion or lifestyle, except through satellite TV. There were no drugs, no drug culture at all. So I was 19 when it came down the wall.

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And I tried everything but suicide. 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Well, well, meine Druggies, ihr seid im Grenzpunkt null. 35 Mescal.

snow and blue cold rough water. A wild sky full of stars at rising. And Venus and the gibbous moon at sunrise. Gulls following a motorboat against the wind. Trees with branches rooted in air, sitting in the sun at noon with the furiously smoking shadow of the shack chimney. Eagles drive downwind in one. Turns blow backward. A new kind of tobacco at 11. And my love returning on the 4 o'clock bus. My God, why have you given this to us?

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1: Long ago the clock washed midnight away, bringing the dawn, bringing the dawn, bringing the dawn. 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
2: Where did the night go?
1: Should have been asleep when I was sitting there drinking beer and trying to start another letter to you. 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
0: Where did the night go? Where? Where did the night go? The night went with the horn of Mr. John Coltrane. 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Aufgenommen am 26. Oktober 1960. Somewhere in the United States of... Yeah.

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This is Infinite Lives. It's a Friday night, and this is the part of Reboot FM that we call Glorious Mono. Enjoy.

Yes, that's right. You're listening to the sounds of Glorious Mono. My name is Infinite Lives. Playing right now, we have Return Journey by Mimikoff. I started out with something called Zanzibar by Gigi Galesso. Then there was Remdog with Metro Exit Charm. And now I think I'm going to play some Walter Gross. This track's called Polycut. Oh, I should also let you know that very soon we have a live session from none other than who? Debmaster. Yep, it's gonna be hot. It's gonna be stinking. It's gonna be brand new. It's gonna be fresh here on Glorious Mall.

0: eating weeds. Closest thing to the crack village has to greenery is a moss and mildew that is everywhere, like no biz. On recycle day.
1: What recycle day?
0: There is no recycle day, because the fact of the matter, nothing gets thrown away. The village is need of an unnatural resource, the power of the white, brown corpse horse.

Yes, yes, yes. That's right, party people. You're listening to Glorious Mono and myself, Infinite Lives. That was a track that I've just kind of a little exclusive for you. Completed quite recently with Wear Monster, and it's called Seekers. It's not available yet, but you know, check Wear Monsters and my Facebook, etc., and I'm sure you'll find it soon. Before that, there was something from who did we have? We had Hindrance, and that was Crack Village. Hindrance are a crew from London. Good old London town, and that was a summit produced by Gold Panda. Next up is MC Gaffy with a Lizard

that's right. That's right. That's right. That's it. Glorious mono in the place to be, in the house, the Couture, the Welt. Yeah, big up Walter Gross. That's another Walter Gross track. Had to play two because we love his stuff here down at Glorious Mono. And, you know, this is an artist that's really trying to push the limits and boundaries of you know, of electronic music, of all this post-hip-hop, of this kind of IMD stuff. And, you know, we need to support people that are pushing the borders and pushing the limits. So it's a big up Walter Gross. Yeah. Okay, so we've got the session time coming up. Let me just get the jingle lined up, see if I can do that kind of with some kind of consistency. I don't think it's going to happen, people. But anyway, so moving on quickly. No, here it is. Let me get the window open. Yeah, so we got the session time now from none other than Debmaster. He's down with the crew and Posse Dem. Yeah, Briefcase Rockers representative in the house. He's going to be doing a little session for us. If you want to know a bit more about him, you need to get down to the MySpace, myspace.com / Debmaster. He's from France, and he's got some stuff out on Cock Rock Disco here in Berlin. So that's a German label, but I'm sure you can get it all over. So without any further ado or delay, I'm going to give it over to...

0: Okay, yeah. There we go. Give it up. Debmaster in the house. Yes. Okay. So, thank you, Debmaster, for that. And once again, you need to check out myspace.com/Debmaster to check out what he's doing. I've got to rush. I've got to get out of here. I've got a performance that I'm doing right now in Berlin at Astra, supporting MF Doom and ACP. APC, haha, as well. They'll be playing too. So get down there if you want to and see me play. I've got to get down. I've got to record. I've got to plug in. I've got to do my thing. You've been listening to Glorious Mono.
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wanna tell you something about this song. 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

0: 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Oh, up.
1: 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It's fucking insects, man.
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